0: This is 96.1 Kiss FM. We are the V Bros. It's Mikey V. Got my big bro, Frankie V, with me and our bestie, Gianna.
1: As we all fight through our Monday,
0: there's an actual time in Mondays that the day becomes better.
1: Mm-hmm.
0: What is that time? Have we made it yet?
1: Mm-hmm.
0: We'll talk about that next.

0: 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We are the V Bros. My name is Mikey V. Got my big bro, Frankie V, with me and our bestie, Gianna.
1: Vivian, are you a fan of Mondays?
2: Absolutely not. Is anyone?
3: Mikey,
0: no.
3: Gianna?
0: No.
1: Well, I'll say Mondays give you a chance to restart.
4: Okay. I like that outlook.
0: Positive spin on it, Mikey. Do you actually wake up in the morning and say, yes, I'm so glad it's Monday.
1: I did wake up today excited. I'm going back to the gym. I'm going to start eating healthy. I mean, I will ruin it by Wednesday, but I'm mentally restarted today.
0: I like that. The average person complains for the first 12 minutes. They're up saying, oh, it's Monday. They moan and groan. The first crack of a smile. What time of the day do you think that actually comes? On a normal, like, we'll say 8 a.m. job start. When do you think the first time is during a Monday that somebody actually smiles?
1: Oh, no. I saw Gianna in our 11 a.m. meeting today. It wasn't 11 a.m.
0: No.
4: But look at me now. What time is it now? This time.
2: For me, it's like around 9:30, I think. Like once 9:30. The coffee has kind of kicked in.
1: I'm going to say 11:30.
0: Mikey V is the closest. The first smile of the day cracks at 11:16 on a Monday. That's okay. When those emails have been done, everything else, the coffee kicks in. You're like, all right, we're almost to lunchtime. 11:16, I'll show my first smile today.
4: I laughed in that meeting at some point.
1: I was just going to say, I can't take any of the credit. I was only observing Gianna throughout the day today.
0: So you said the meeting started at 11, so about 16 minutes into the meeting.
4: We did, remember? About something, right? I know it. Okay.
1: Well, we're all getting through our Monday together, and Vivian, appreciate you having us on.
2: Yeah, thank you.
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0: 96.1 Kiss FM, Omaha's number one for all the hits. It's the V Bros. Got my big bro Frankie V with me and our bestie Gianna.
1: We might know exactly where Taylor Swift is getting married.
0: About time.
1: It is about time. We'll explain more next.

0: What up, Omaha's 96.1 Kiss FM, Omaha's number one for all the hits. It's the V Bros. My name is Mikey V. Got my big bro, Frankie V, with me and our bestie, Gianna.
1: Well, Taylor Swift did not get married on Saturday. That rumor was indeed false, but we may or may not have a development on the wedding rumors, okay? I mean, the other date that was thrown out there was July 3rd. Her and Travis Kelce were going to get married in Rhode Island, but the mayor of New York was getting interviewed and he was talking about New York's like ability to host all these crazy events. And he just said this.
2: We know it coincides with the Knicks finals run. We know it coincides with July 4th, America 250, Taylor Swift's wedding all happening at the same time. And we are so excited to welcome the world here.
1: Now, watching the clip visually, he was stone cold dead serious.
0: Yeah, I expected a smirk, like a sarcastic, like, oh, everybody's talking about being here, Taylor Swift's wedding. He looked as business could be.
1: Yeah, so like, I don't know if there's a deeper conspiracy. Did Taylor Swift tell him to say that to keep everyone away from the actual location? Is the rumor true that her and Travis Kelce are going to get married in New York at Madison Square Garden? Like, why did he say that?
0: Or could it be he knows it's happening, but doesn't realize, like, in the moment that everybody else still thinks it's a rumor?
1: That too, so we'll see.
0: And we'll keep you updated right here.
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0: We are Omaha's number one for all the hits. 96.1 Kiss FM. It's the V Bros. My name is Mikey V. Got my big bro, Frankie V, with me and Gianna.
1: The DM we got says, I'm about to leave my man because of his dog.
0: Got a lot of questions. She's on hold. She's going to join us next in Side Group Chat.

0: 96.1 Kiss FM and on all our socials at 96.1 Kiss Online. It's the V Bros. My name is Mikey V. Got my big bro, Frankie V, with me and Gianna.
1: And the DM we got says, I might break up with my man over his dog.
0: I have so many questions. We have her all of us right now inside group chat. We're here to get you advice. Amanda, explain exactly what's going on with your man and his dog.
2: I really like this guy. Let's call him Matt. And actually, one of the things I liked about him from the get-go was how he treats his dog. He's so loving. You know, you're coming godfather material. And then 3 months later, I hate it. It's like the dog takes precedence over everything. I mean, last weekend, we're supposed to go out for dinner. And the dog was sick, so he had to stay home with the dog. he had to stay home with the dog. And then last, again, this weekend, we're supposed to, like, go out for a nice romantic, like, getaway, just quick weekend, literally 2 nights. The dog sitter cancels, and he's like, oh no, like, we have to cancel the whole thing. I'm gonna get another dog sitter. He's like, no, that dog sitter doesn't know, there's no rapport. I was like, are you kidding me right now? Like, what's happening?
0: Dogs can be tough because
1: yeah, they're like kids.
0: It's like having a child. That's why I have cats. But
2: oh my goodness, it is not like it is like having a cat, whatever. My point is this, like, I'm supposed to just accept, or do I need to, like, leave? Like, what are you guys thinking?
0: Well, how long you guys been dating again?
2: 6 months.
0: Okay. Mm. And you really, like, everything else about the relationship is perfect?
2: Magnifique, yes.
3: Mm. As a dog owner, a dog dad, I fully understand where he's coming from. I think it's an endearing feature, an endearing thing that he loves his dog so much. And I think you should appreciate that versus push him away, because I think it's a good thing.
2: I think there's, like, the line of appreciation, and then there's, like, anything can be, right, a double-edged sword. And I feel like we're kind of coming on that.
0: Yeah, yeah. And I think the beauty of a new relationship is being spontaneous. And if you can't be that spontaneous as a dog, that makes it tough.
1: Yeah.
2: So it sounds like we're leaving. It sounds like, what, are we just another conversation about it, or
0: yeah,
2: what?
0: Hold on. Think? We'll get you some advice right now. Hold on 2 minutes, okay?
2: Okay.
0: I do feel like a lot of people have been through this. Mm-hmm. Is this a red flag? Should she possibly break up with her man because he puts his dog first? What are your thoughts? DM us on Instagram at VBros on air. We'll talk more in a few right here inside group chat.
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1: 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It's the V Bros. My name is Mikey V. Got my big bro, Frankie V, with me and our bestie, Gianna.
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0: 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It's the V Bros. My name is Mikey V with my big bro, Frankie V, and our bestie Gianna.
1: And we're inside group chat right now. We've been getting advice from Amanda, who's literally about to break up with her boyfriend because of his dog.
0: Yeah, they've been dating 6 months, but he seems to always put the dog first. Like, he canceled their dinner date the other night because the dog got sick.
1: Yeah.
0: Or this past weekend, I was supposed to go away for a little trip.
1: Mm.
0: Dog sitter canceled, then he canceled their trip.
1: Wow.
0: Vanessa, you're inside group chat. What are your thoughts on this?
2: Honestly, coming from someone who has a dog, I feel like that is a red flag because you should be able to live your life. And if you're interested in someone, yes, your dog is a top priority, but so should the girl you're dating.
0: And I love this. You're a dog owner. So would your dog ever get in the way of you going away for the weekend or going on a date with the guy you like?
2: No.
1: Yeah,
2: no,
1: because there's options. You have a dog sitter. You could leave it with a friend. Like, there's definitely options, and I feel like he's not prioritizing her.
0: So you think maybe this guy's even trying to avoid doing things to her because of this, and that's, like, his excuse.
2: Yeah. Like, it sounds like he's not that interested. Like, if you're interested, like,
0: you'll figure it out.
1: He chooses his dog over the girl. Why is this making me laugh?
0: Hey, thank you so much for joining group chat. We appreciate your firsthand experience.
2: You're welcome.
0: And we'll continue the conversation. As always, we want to get Amanda the best and the most advice we can.
1: Yeah.
0: DM us anytime your thoughts, especially if you've been through it. Hit us up on Instagram at @VBrosOnAir.
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0: 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We are the V Bros. 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
1: And we're inside group chat getting advice for Amanda because she is about to break up with her boyfriend because of his dog.
0: Yeah, they've been dating 6 months, but he seems to always put the dog first. Like, canceled a dinner date because the dog was sick. And then this past weekend, they're supposed to go away. Dog sitter canceled. He canceled their trip.
1: Yep.
0: She's not sure what to do. Laura, you're inside group chat. What are your thoughts?
2: As morbid as this sounds, dogs don't live forever. So there may be a chance, if she can stick it out, that maybe he could eventually focus his attention on her.
0: Could you imagine just hoping every day your man's dog dies?
2: No, it's not even that. It's just that if there's this many red flags in the beginning, in the first 6 months, and the dog is the focus of the attention, the only way that she's going to be the focus is if the dog, you know, isn't around.
0: So all in all, I'm going to give this advice as stop dating the guy. Thank you for joining group chat. Now on to Becca. How are you feeling about this?
3: This is getting between the relationship. This man is too head over heels over the dog. Very big red flag.
0: Okay, really? So what should she do about this?
3: I mean, the dog's important, and I love dogs and people that love their dogs, but that's just over the top.
1: She also knew what she was signing up for, I feel like, when she got into the relationship. It's like, you know someone that has a dog. It's like a lot.
0: But maybe she was hoping he would still be able to go to dinner.
1: That'd be true.
0: Go on a weekend away.
1: Yeah.
3: Maybe she should just buy the dog a crate and help crate train.
1: Creative.
0: Thank you for joining group chat. We'll continue the conversation though, okay?
3: Thank you.
0: Yes. What are your thoughts? DM us. We'll get you on next. Hit us up on Instagram @TheBrosOnAir.

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0: 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We are the V Bros. It's Mikey V. Got my big bro, Frankie V, with me and our bestie, Gianna.
1: Pitbull and Lil Jon right there. Damn, I love Miami at number 9.
0: And here's Pink Panthers and Zara Larsson stateside, number 8.

0: home of Elvis Duran and The Morning Show. 96.1 KISS FM. It's the V Bros. My name is Mikey V with my big bro, Frankie V, and our bestie, Gianna.
1: Gianna, I want you to look out for something when you go shopping this week, okay?
2: Okay.
3: Oh, what?
1: It's the music that they are playing. Apparently, the sweet spot is about 72 beats per minute or slower. When you hear songs within that realm, it causes you, for some reason, to want to spend more. So you're going to start hearing songs that we play here, like this one. Going down like the...
4: swipe your card and swipe your card and swipe your card.
1: And, you know, then all of a sudden, Teddy Swim starts singing to you, right? Next thing you know, man, I got to get that expensive Wagyu steak, not the basic.
3: Really?
1: Yeah.
4: I feel like the more upbeat the music is, the more I would spend.
3: Yeah.
1: No. Let me tell you one thing. When you start hearing Vince Boone singing to you, you know what I'm saying? You're right there in the frozen food aisle.
4: I do feel like I'm at like a TJ Maxx right now or something.
3: Yeah. What?
1: I'm telling you, you're going to notice it now. This is the type of music you'll be hearing when you're out grocery shopping or maybe at a TJ Maxx.
4: All right. So, Gianna, next time you hear that music, walk into your store, walk out.
3: Walk out. Run.
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0: 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It's the V Bros. My name is Mikey V. Got my big bro, Frankie V, with me and Gianna.
1: Ella Langley right there with Choosing Texas at number 5.
0: Inching closer and closer, number 1 on your Monday night. Zara Larsson out here pumped. She'll be partying with us in Vegas in September at iHeartRadio Music Festival. Here she is, number 4.

0: You got 96.1 Kiss FM. We are the V Bros. My name is Mikey V. Got my big bro, Frankie V, with me and our bestie, Gianna.
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1: 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We are the V Bros. It's Mikey V. Got my big bro, Frankie V, with me and our bestie, Gianna.
2: It is time for Mommy V Mondays.
1: Our very own mom, the preschool teacher, she is, joins the show. Mom, what do you got for us?
3: Well, I feel like as I age, I forget things. Especially when I'm talking to someone in my family. So I decided to research it a little bit.
1: Okay.
3: And have you ever walked into a room and suddenly forgotten where you went, why you went there?
1: Yeah, I have done that before.
2: All the time.
3: Do you promise?
1: Yes, not just you.
3: You're not losing your mind. Scientists have discovered something called the doorway effect. Your brain treats passing through a doorway as entering a new, quote-unquote, event. So when you move from one room to another, your brain sort of files away the information of why you went into that room. And if you stand there, you're not going to remember. Do you know how you'll remember? If you leave and come back in again.
1: It's like a reset. It's like restarting your computer.
2: That makes sense. Retracing your steps.
1: Mm-hmm.
3: And do you ever forget people's names when they come up and say hi to you after being introduced?
1: Yeah, for sure.
2: Always.
3: I do all the time. Well, most people don't forget because they have bad memories. So it's not my age. It's because they're too busy thinking about themselves. I'm too obsessed with, is my hair look okay? Do my teeth look okay? Does my face look too wrinkly? Or what I'm going to say next to make a good impression. So it's not that I never forgot their name. It's that I probably never listened to what their name was.
1: That's
2: funny.
3: Do you ever think your phone is vibrating in your pocket, but it isn't?
1: Wait,
2: yeah!
1: That does happen to me all the time.
3: Me too. That's called phantom vibration syndrome.
2: Oh, no.
3: Studies have found that many smartphone users experience it. Your brain becomes so conditioned to expecting notification that it occasionally creates its own.
1: It'll happen on your watch as well. I know Mikey got you one for your birthday. Every now and then you start to look at your watch thinking that you're getting a text and not, but you're not. Oftentimes I'll sit there staring at my watch and feel like, we got to go somewhere? What's going on? You're worried about the time? It's just missed messages.
3: Yeah. All these things happen to young and old alike.
1: There we go. Well, appreciate you updating us. None of us are aging. We're going to be young forever now.
2: Of course.
1: If we forget something, just walk in and out of the door.
3: Yes. Doorway effect. Let me know if it works for you. I love you so much, you guys.
1: We love you, Mommy V. Thank you so much for joining us.
3: Thank you for having me. Peace out.
1: Bye.
2: Bye.
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0: What up, Omaha? It's 96.1 KISS FM, Omaha's number one for all the hits. It's the V Bros. My name is Mikey V. Got my big bro, Frankie V, with me and our bestie, Gianna.
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0: 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Wait until Monday to go. 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
2: Well,
1: today is Monday.
2: Today
1: is Monday.
2: Frankie.
0: Next Monday.
1: Okay. 22nd, clarifying.
2: Why? What's going on next Monday?
0: That's right. Today is Monday. Because back in 1968, they unveiled the fried apple pie. It was pies that could be fried. In 1992, due to health concerns, they temporarily removed them and never brought them back. They had the unfried apple pies. But now, for a short time only, 1 week from today, next Monday, they're bringing back the fried apple pies that everybody used to love.
1: I'm confused. Are we no longer concerned about our health?
0: That's why it's just for a limited time. You know, you can have one.
1: Can't indulge.
2: No, just one. But I feel like I've heard like older people talking about this.
1: Oh, yeah.
2: Like back in the day, they used to have the blah, blah, blah. And this was one of those things. So I really want to try it because even the unfried one is delicious.
1: And it can't be that unhealthy. They're allowed to talk about it.
2: Yeah, exactly. We're trying it.

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0: 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It's the V Bros. My name is Mikey V. Got my big bro, Frankie V, with me and our bestie, Gianna.
1: If you spend too much money online shopping,
0: this is going to be great for you. A new way to cut way back in the amount of money that you spend. Not the amount of shopping you do, the amount of money you spend. We'll talk about that next. I could be

0: We are Omaha's number one for all the hits. 96.1 Kiss FM. It's the V Bros. My name is Mikey V. Got my big bro, Frankie V, with the me and Gianna.
1: So, Crystal, I found something that Gianna needs to try, okay?
2: Okay.
3: What is this?
1: I don't know if you've seen this, and I don't know if you're going to like it, but I want you to at least have an open mind to this, okay?
3: Okay.
1: So there's a new trend, and they're actually doing this for shopping addicts to save money.
3: Okay.
1: What? No.
3: What's this entail?
1: So here's what it is. There's a new trend. It's actually an app with fake stores. You browse them as usual. You go through, look at the reviews. You compare the prices. You surf. You put it into your cart. Then you buy them. Funny thing is, you don't really buy them, though. And no money gets exchanged. They give you a fake tracking notice. So you actually start tracking something that's not coming to your house, and they say this will help with the dopamine. Half of the reason why people like you spend so much and shop so much online is
3: the process.
1: It's the process.
3: Yeah.
1: So this is actually a thing that they started doing. It's called fake online stores. You can find them, and you can literally buy a whole bunch of stuff, and they'll pretend like they're going to send it to your house, but you didn't really buy them, and they don't really show up at your house, but you get the whole dopamine feel of doing it.
2: I would get so confused and be like, why didn't that get here yet?
3: Literally.
2: You know, watch me do that, and it's like medication. And
3: me
2: then,
3: too. You know. I was going to say, I set aside time in my day, every day, to look up where my items are. Like, I look up the tracking numbers. Mm. So if I were to do this, and I try to do that, and I realize it was fake, I would go and buy the real thing, because...
0: We'll get you fake tracking numbers, too. Oh, it's all the way. It's getting here tomorrow.
1: I just had the best brainstorming idea. This is staying here. We can't tell anybody.
3: Okay.
1: We should do this for food delivery, for when you come home drunk, right? Because you order food, you usually pass out before it shows up, and you're so mad that you wasted that money on the food. So maybe you order food that never shows up. You don't actually waste the money, and then you wake up in the morning, you're much better.
0: It's actually a valid point.
3: That would be better than the shopping one. Yeah.
2: So you'd have to somehow set your setting to only let that app show up when you're drunk.
0: My Uber Eats the breathalyzer.
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0: 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It's Mikey V, Frankie V, and Gianna.
1: When severe weather moves into the metro area, you can get updates from the Pyramid Contractor Severe Weather Center.
0: Yeah, from hailstorms to tornadoes.

0: 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It's the V Bros. My name is Mikey V. Got my big bro, Frankie V, with me and our bestie, Gianna.
1: If you're someone that stays up kind of late, this could be a bad thing.
0: Yeah, it could hurt your success, which is tough because I stay up late too, but we'll talk through this one together next.

0: 96.1 Kiss FM, Omaha's number one for all the hits. It's the V Bros. Got my big bro, Frankie V, with me and our bestie, Gianna. Joined by Tara. Have you ever heard of the mind after midnight hypothesis?
1: No, what is that?
2: I don't know what this is.
0: I feel like your mind naturally makes you do bad things after midnight, whether it's infidelity or eating unhealthy.
2: I ate a cookie after midnight last night.
0: You know, Mikey V, your college education is paying off.
3: There we go.
0: Starting to get some of these facts correct. Yes, if you stay up late at night, you don't make any correct decisions after midnight. That's what they say. The mind undergoes some dramatic changes for some reason after midnight, because after midnight, people are more likely to see the world negatively.
2: Yeah.
0: They have impulse decisions that they make incorrectly. They also engage in harmful behaviors, yes, such as infidelity and other things that could ruin a relationship.
4: I'm not sure if it's a time, if it's like actually midnight, or the fact of you've drunken that much tequila by midnight. But nevertheless, nothing good happens after midnight. Mm-hmm.
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0: 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It's the V Bros. My name is Mikey V. Got my big bro, Frankie V, with me and our bestie, Gianna.
1: We always love to spread positive vibes with you.
0: Emily, why are you smiling?
2: You know, I went on a first date last night.
0: Oh,
2: and
0: nice.
2: It actually went well.
0: There we go.
1: Yes, that's a win.
0: It went well. So have you guys been chit-chatting since?
2: Yes. So I will take that as a win, because let me tell you, that's hard to come by these days.
0: A little summer fling in the making. We're happy for
2: exactly.
0: you.
2: Exactly. Thank you.
0: No, thank you for spreading those positive vibes with the V-Bros.
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She'll be alright. 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
1: I love how all the Disney stars have been like spilling the tea lately. It's Angelina, the new hit list. Ashley Tisdale, she revealed the president of Disney Channel didn't want her to audition. Not even audition for Sharpay and High School Musical. Apparently the network already had another actress in mind for the role, so they didn't want to give it a try. Can you imagine? There's only one Sharpay.
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1: Yo, what up? I'm Angelina on the new hit list. I cannot get enough of this clap right here. I wish they would just do a full album. Give it to us. Give what the people want.

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It's 96.1 Kiss FM. Omaha's number one for all the hits. Playing you all the new music you need to know. I'm Angelina. You want to get a request in, hit me up. You know I got you. 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Megan Trainor, it's Shimmer.

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1: I miss Ariana Grande. 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You know, I'm a Bay girl. All 3 days. 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
1: 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I'm Angelina, the new hit list. Thanks so much for hanging out with me, discovering new music. Tap in with us on socials at New Hit List, at Angelina on air. It's been so real. I told you I missed me some Ari. Gonna leave you with Hate That I Made You.

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We are Omaha's number one for all the hits, 96.1 KISS FM. This might be kind of a cool thing. So this is a AAA team in Louisville that they're hosting Nothing Night. It's the Louisville Bats said no ads, no music, no promos, no on-field promotions. It is no videos, no video screen, no nothing. Apparently at this game, they want it to be the most pure form of baseball. So no fun.

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1: Do you talk to your neighbors?
2: Apparently, according to this study done by American Enterprise Institute, which sounds fake, but since 2012, there's been a 50% collapse in Americans talking to their neighbors in the neighborhood. They said, here's why it's happening, that tech turned our homes into private entertainment bunkers.
1: That's true.
2: Young people move constantly for jobs. The pandemic killed in-person social practice. Remote work means never leaving the couch. And church and community groups are emptying out. That's bad, dude. There's no way that's good for society. I mean, I'm lucky in Delco. I got a couple neighbors that are cool. There's a couple of them that I don't ever want to talk to, but hey, you know. But we got to reach out, man. You know, who's going to watch your house if somebody breaks in when you're on vacation? Although maybe you don't want to tell your neighbors that you're going on vacation because they might break in your house. Damn it.
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1: Okay, we were talking about this last week. Now we know exactly what is going to be going down here. CEO of Bumble, she said, now last week we knew that she said that swiping was going away, that no longer will we be just swiping on each other to hook up on Bumble. Now they've released the plan. Basically, you're going to have an AI version of yourself, a little AI robot version of you on Bumble, that while you're not even on it, it's going to be conversing with other AI robots. So throughout that, you're supposed to find a compatible match. This is either going to be the worst idea and they'll bring the swiping back in 6 months, or it'll be great. Either way, it's a little scary. And also, I kind of look at it like, you know how like sometimes if you have a good personality, but on paper, you're not that great. Like, have you ever tried to apply for a job through like an online portal and you don't get it because on paper you don't look like a great employee, but if you met the manager, they'd be like, oh, I like this person, I'm going to take a shot. Well, the same is true if you're like funny, but you're also fat. Like, you know, that's, funny has been helping fat guys play above the rim forever. So I just feel bad for fat guys, I guess is what I'm saying here.
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1: Well, duh. This isn't really news. They just say that listening to your favorite music can boost your workout endurance by 20%. They say those who listen to music while cycling lasted 20% longer than those riding in silence. Absolutely. You ever forget your headphones at the gym? That is absolute hell. You're just hearing people's sweating and groaning.

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1: Been a few years since I've been out on the dating scene, so I'm not surprised there's new terms that I didn't know. But there's a couple in this list here. These are dating terms that you might not know. Now, a few of them, they're pretty, I mean, we've all known what ghosting is for a while, situationship, breadcrumbing. I've heard of this one before, where you give small fake hope just to keep somebody latched on. Orbiting is watching but not talking. That includes following on social media. Benching, keeping somebody as a backup. That makes sense. Zombieing, returning after ghosting. I did that before. Cushioning, having backup options. Okay. Freckling, I've never heard this one. That's a summer fling only. Ah, because even summertime you get freckles because of the sun. Skin cancer. All right, stashing is hiding your partner publicly. How do you hide them publicly? Are you saying you hide them from the public? Love bombing, we all know that. Soft launch and hard launch, we know that. Ick, of course, that's the sudden disgust feeling that you have over someone. Simp is an overly devoted person. Shooting your shot, we know what that is. Caught lacking is getting exposed unprepared. I don't know what that means. And then lastly, down bad, very desperate for love. So far, my favorite one is freckling. Yeah, well, I hope you all get freckled this summer.

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1: Do you know Grandma Lily? This is hilarious. So Grandma Lily is a 96-year-old TikToker. She calls herself a celebrity, has her own clothing line, YouTube channel, the whole deal. But she has decided that there are three rules for her funeral coming up. Well, I shouldn't say coming up. That's wild. Anyway, Lily says that the three rules for her funeral are as follows. One, you can cry, but don't cry too much. Two, Bertha isn't invited. I don't know who Bertha is, but damn. And then lastly, get drunk afterward. Lily sounds like my type of person, man.
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1: America, baby. Getting ready for the America's 250th birthday on July 4th. Come on, man. 1776. Feels like just yesterday. So these are some of the companies, like food snack companies, that are celebrating America's 250th birthday. Like Cheerios is releasing a birthday cake flavored cereal. That's cool. Coca-Cola's got new limited edition America 250 packaging. Mountain Dew has rebranded as American Dew just for the summer. Oreo dropping, and these actually look good. I saw them at Target the other day. Firecracker Pop cookies. Steak and Shake rolled out a $2.50 Statue of Liberty milkshake. That's the only one that's a stretch for me. I'm not sure how they're related, but whatever. It's all in the name of America, baby.

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1: Okay, how to read somebody without them knowing it. This might come in useful here. They say that there's 10 tell signs of how you can sort of understand somebody just based off of their appearance. So, for example, if you want to know about their lifestyle, you look at their shoes first. I guess if they don't take care of their shoes, I don't know. What if they're like a server? They work outside. I guess that does tell you that. Okay, number two, their health. All you got to do is check the condition of their nails. If they have gross, dirty nails, then they probably got gross, dirty insides. Number three, if you want to know about their upbringing, watch how they sit in public. Yeah, you could tell if somebody did or didn't grow up with a mom that would be like, don't slouch. Number four, if you want to know about their attitude, observe the corner of their eyes. Oh, yeah, I guess if they're always side-eyeing you. Their personality, notice how they laugh. If they're a big laugher, they've got a big personality. Their confidence, you just watch how they walk into a room. Their loyalty, you see how they look at their partner. That's a big one. Their honesty, give them a responsibility and watch what they do. Okay. Number nine, their character, see how they treat people who can do nothing for them. That's huge. Like, that kind of goes along with, like, watching how they treat, like, waiters and waitresses, right? And then lastly, their true self, watch how they behave when nobody is watching. Well, got to be careful with that. That's, like, voyeuristic. Either way, that's how you can have a solid understanding of who you're dealing with out in these streets.
2: America's too.
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1: When is the best time of day to make decisions in life? Now, this is a study done by scientists. They were wearing lab coats and everything. It says that when you have a major decision, research shows that the morning is the best time to make decisions to ensure that you have the right pick. It all comes down to brain power. It's when people tend to be most clear-headed and haven't gotten bogged down by hundreds of choices throughout the day. Within a few hours of getting up is when people tend to be at their best level of cognitive alertness and feel most effective, even if they're a night owl. Wow. So even if they got a hangover, I don't know. I will say, though, that the something that I've learned in real life is that you never make a decision when you're angry or hungry. And sometimes for me, that's the same.

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1: Oh, this should be fun. These are famous people's jobs before they became famous people. Like, did you know Dwayne The Rock Johnson was a dishwasher in Hawaii? How about President Barack Obama was an ice cream scooper? That makes sense, right? That's probably why he was boys with Biden. Pope Francis was a nightclub bouncer? I knew that he was originally from the area, but I wonder what clubs he bounced at. Snoop Dogg sold door-to-door candy bars. I'll let you put your own weed joke in there. Brad Pitt worked at a chicken restaurant. Margot Robbie worked at a Subway. Hey, I worked at a Subway, too. Nicki Minaj worked at a Red Lobster. Hey, I worked at a Red Lobster, too. And Eminem was a dishwasher at a restaurant in Detroit. And then lastly, Jeff Bezos.

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1: Okay, that might be enough internet for me today. This study finds that your kids might look like your ex for the reasons that you would think. According to this study at the University of New South Wales, sounds fake, says even after you've moved on, you've torched their things, you've thrown it out on the porch, there still may be matching DNA around, and it could make its way. You know what I'm trying to say here. Gross.
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1: Most popular baby boy names. It's Buster. Are you expecting? You got a baby on the way? If you do, if it's a boy, I'm running through the list here. As a matter of fact, top 10. All right. Number 10, Lucas. 9, William. Oh, that's an old school. Making a comeback. Call him Little Billy. Number 8, Mateo. I like that. Number 7, Elijah. Number 6, James. Number 5, Henry. That's old school. I feel like some of these are like people's like great grandpa's names, right? Number 4, Theodore. Number 3, Oliver. That was my first dog's name. Number 2, Noah. And number 1, Liam. All these names sound like One Directioners, right?

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0: 96.1 Kiss FM, Omaha's number one for all the hits. What if you got a present from your significant other? What if you realized that present was actually intended for their ex? What if that present was an engagement ring? Ooh, we're getting into it next on Ask Buster. That's coming up after this. Hang on.
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1: We are Omaha's number one for all the hits, 96.1 Kiss FM. Okay, it's Ask Buster. I think we have Janelle on the line. Janelle, you there?
2: Yeah, hi.
1: It says that your engagement has hit some turbulence. What does that mean?
2: Yeah. Well, apparently I'm wearing another woman's ring on my finger.
1: Another woman's ring?
2: Yeah.
1: Oh.
2: So my fiance proposed about 3 months ago, and it was a beautiful proposal. I cried, he cried, everybody cried, right? Whatever. And then last week, his sister accidentally let it slip that the diamond in my ring was originally for his ex-fiance.
1: Oof.
2: Yeah. And, you know, nobody thought maybe I should know that before I walked around showing everybody the ring.
1: Now, did you confront your fiance about this?
2: Yeah, he acted like I was being dramatic. He's like, it's not her ring, it's your ring now. Like, sir, the ring had a previous owner lined up.
1: Did he kind of explain why he reused the ring or anything? Did you give him an opportunity there?
2: He said diamonds are expensive and he didn't want it to go to waste. But like, Buster, I'm sorry, I don't want clearance rack love. That's not cool.
1: So where does that leave you now?
2: Well, now every time I look at it, I think about him getting down on one knee for somebody else. Mm. Like, was this always the plan? Was he just waiting for a different woman to fit the ring?
1: Oh, yeah, that's an interesting thing, too, right? Like, it's amazing that the ring fit.
2: Yeah, I mean, like, everybody's acting like I'm spoiled because, oh, it's still a diamond. Okay, cool, great. Then let his mom wear it or something if it's so sentimental.
1: Yeah, no, I get it. Do you know if he's available if we were to call your fiance? What's his name, by the way?
2: Tyler.
1: All right. Yeah. Could we call Tyler?
2: Yeah, call him. I'm pretty sure he's available.
1: What's his number?
2: 615-5-5-9.
3: Hello?
1: Yeah, Tyler? Is this Tyler?
3: Yeah, this is Tyler.
1: What's up, Tyler? This is Buster from iHeartRadio. You're on Ask Buster right now because apparently you've recycled an engagement ring. Can I talk to you live on the air?
3: Seriously?
2: See, that attitude right there.
1: All right, Tyler. So we have Janelle on the line. She's explained to us this whole scenario about the engagement ring that used to be somebody else's. You want to defend yourself here?
3: Listen, everybody's making this sound way worse than it is. It's the same diamond, yes, but I had it completely reset, made it to a whole new ring, different band, different design, everything different.
1: Okay, well, that kind of changes things. But so the stone was intended for another fiance, though, is that correct?
3: Well, originally. But it's not like a haunted doll.
2: My God.
3: No, like seriously, like what was I supposed to do? Like throw away a perfectly good diamond because my ex cheated on me before?
1: Well, did you ever plan on telling Janelle that the diamond was recycled?
3: Well, yeah, like eventually, like I was going to tell her. I mean, you know, but honestly, like I didn't think it really mattered this much.
2: Because you don't think about how things feel.
3: Okay, like, so while we're talking about ex stuff, like, maybe, like, Janelle can throw away the army sweatpants she still wears from her ex-boyfriend.
2: Oh, my God. That is not the same thing.
1: What's that, Janelle? You still got sweatpants?
2: You cannot compare.
3: No, every Sunday, you're walking around in the apartment in another man's military sweatpants. How does that make me feel?
2: They're just comfortable.
3: Mm, exactly. And the diamond was just expensive.
1: Wow. I didn't realize we were going to be walking into this. This just got interesting.
2: You are comparing sweatpants to an engagement ring.
3: You're acting like I proposed with my ex attached to a ring. It's a rock.
2: Symbolic.
1: Okay. Mm. All right. Well, time out, guys. So first off, listen, this show is meant for entertainment. So by no means do I want to contribute to you guys actually having some turmoil in the household. So I'm going to let you guys get off the air here so you guys can actually sort of resolve things. However, if you want to keep your radios on, I bet you that there's somebody who can sort of at least add some insight to this situation. We've got Janelle and Tyler on the line. Tyler proposed to Janelle using his ex's engagement ring.
3: No, it's not the same ring. I took this. I had it completely reset. It is a different ring.
1: Right, right, right. My bad. You're right. You're right. It's not the same ring. It's the same diamond.
3: Yeah, right.
1: So that's the situation. If you want to comment on this, you can text in at 71021 or you can hit me in the DMs at FM Buster. Tyler, Janelle, I truly hope everything works out here. Maybe you guys take a trip to the jeweler and figure something out there. But we're going to get somebody on the air who might be able to help with this, okay?
2: Yeah, I can't wait to hear everybody agree with me.
3: Yeah, please.

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1: We just had Tyler and Janelle on the air. They were kind of arguing live on the radio. Basically, Tyler engaged using an old diamond from an ex. Not an old ring. He got the diamond reset. But Janelle found out, and she is pissed. Got some text messages rolling in here. This one says, I agree with Janelle. He could have sold the diamond to put that money towards a new ring. However, she lost credibility when Tyler brought up the sweatpants. You got to get rid of those, girl. Oh, yeah, yeah. Forgot to say, Janelle has been wearing her ex's army sweatpants around the house. And that's got Tyler feeling some type of way. Hello, what do you think?
2: All right, but he's not wrong in the sense of diamonds are expensive. You know, flip the script. How about you go out and spend $15,000 on a ring and then see if you wanted to recycle it? I mean, it's not a terrible idea. At the same time, I mean, he's got to own up. Like, yeah, it was for somebody else. That was not a great person to me, but, you know, it ended up where it belonged, where it needed to be.
1: That's a good point. Like, you know, it is expensive, but if he would have just been honest from the jump, maybe, you know, it wouldn't be such an issue.
2: I agree 100%.
1: All right. Hey, thanks for the call, man. We appreciate it.
2: All right, later.
1: Hey, you're on. What do you think of Tyler and Janelle's situation?
3: Janelle is being a little too dramatic about this whole thing. It's not the same ring. It's a different setting. It's the same diamond, and I'm sure it probably looked like a completely different ring. So I think she is just being a little too dramatic about the whole thing.
1: I think whoever told her that it was the old engagement ring is just a little messy, right?
3: Exactly.
1: Just wanting to start some drama. Yo, you're on Q102. What do you think of Tyler and Janelle's situation?
4: I think she has valid feelings, but I also think because he put the effort into redoing the entire ring.
1: Right.
4: I think it makes it better. Like he thought about it, and he's correct. The diamond is expensive. But if he took the initiative to actually reframe the whole ring and design the ring personally for her, I think she needs to get over it and throw the sweatpants away.
1: Yeah, the ex-boyfriend sweatpants gotta go, right?
4: Yeah, you can't, that's calling the kettle black. I don't care, it's the same thing.
1: All right, hey, thanks for the call.

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1: Do you have any of those friends that are like experts on everything? They always got to give you a little fun fact and you're like, shut up. Like, for example, you got any friends that'll be like, oh, it's not good to charge your cell phone overnight because it's bad for the battery. Well, that is a myth. As a matter of fact, I have the top five smartphone myths that you can rebuttal that expert friend of yours with, and I'm going to run through it next.
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2: All right, what do you believe about your smartphone? These are the five myths that we believe about our phones. These are not true. Like, for example, charging your phone overnight could damage the battery. That is not true. Modern phones have what's called an auto stop feature so that when your phone's fully charged, it just stops charging. Also on this list, number four, closing apps saves battery. Not true. Apparently, it drains more battery to reopen the app later. Getting into your top three of cell phone myths, using your phone while charging is dangerous. That is not true. However, charging under your pillow is dangerous. It says never do that. Not because it's going to like fricassee your brain or anything, but it's just an overheating issue and it could set your house on fire. So don't do that. And the last myth that is not true about your smartphone is that if you have more signals, like the little signal bars, that you would get faster internet. Apparently that is not true. It has to deal with how many people are using your internet. Having a good signal or not doesn't matter. There is one true myth on your smartphone here, is that a low signal does drain your battery because your phone is constantly looking for more networks to attach to. So if you're in an area where you are not getting much signal, you're also draining your battery. So next time someone tells you that charging your

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0: We are Omaha's number one for all the hits, 96.1 Kiss FM. Do you ever think about what famous people order on their rider backstage? You always hear those stories about like what demanding stuff that they want in their green room. Otherwise, they won't perform. I've had my own. I mean, we've booked plenty of artists up here at the radio. We've booked plenty of artists up here at the radio station, and I've seen some interesting stuff. A lot of times, what's normal is that artists want socks and underwear, like clean, brand new socks and underwear. You think because they're always on the road, that's probably pretty tough to make sure that you always have an abundance of. So that's interesting. Things that are not so common, that these are famous people that you and I know and love, what they demand to have in their green room that's on their rider. We'll talk about it next.
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1: What do these artists demand that they have backstage? Otherwise, they will not perform. These are things that are on a lot of famous artists' riders that they have to have backstage. Like, for example, Eminem has to have, this is the most Eminem thing ever, he demands Lunchables on his rider. That's the such white trash, like, food that, of course, he would want Lunchables. I love that. Rihanna on this list demands a plush animal print rug. That's kind of cool. That's fancy and sexy, right? Also on this list, the kid Leroy demands that in his green room he has a ball pit. That's very childlike. I wonder if that's still on his rider. I could see maybe his first tour thinking that it's funny, but then afterwards it's like, okay, this is stupid. Future demands a box of fresh white powdered donuts. Could be a drug reference, but I'm going to leave that alone. Also on this list, the famous Van Halen, they demand M&Ms, but want all the brown ones removed. There's a joke there, but I don't even need to make it. Also on this list is Drake. Drake prefers to have 4 dozen naturally scented incense sticks all backstage in his green room before he performs. And then lastly on this list was DMX. He wanted 3 boxes of condoms.

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96.1 Kiss FM, Omaha's number one for all the hits. What is the word of the year? Even though we're only halfway through the year, according to this survey, most Americans already have a word that sums up 2026. Man, we haven't even gone through summers yet. But what?

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1: What is the word of the year? So even though we're only halfway through the year, enough Americans have been surveyed to sum up what 2026 means to them in one word. The word they chose, an astounding 35% of Americans all agreed that so far, 2026, the best way to describe it is stressful. Yep. With older adults leading the charge, too. Apparently, Gen X is very stressed out. They feel like life has become too expensive, and boomers are right behind them. Gen Z is also pretty stressed out. Oddly enough, millennials are in this one little sliver that didn't really agree with that, which I'm a millennial. I'm not that stressed out. So maybe I'm like, yeah, it's cool. We're good. We're good. One in three Americans say they are having an existential crisis for problems that feel out of their control. I guess that kind of makes sense with the social economic of everything that's happened in the world. They say that money is a huge driver of the stress. 87% of Americans say that life has become unaffordable. However, it's not all doom and gloom. 27% of those Americans describe 2026 as hopeful. And it also says that 79% of Americans are planning a reset this year, either mental or physical. Sounds like a lot of people on Ozempic.
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1: Okay. Is Ozempic making your breath smell?
0: So Hershey is crediting GLP-1 weight loss drugs for a surprising sales boost. Their company's CEO yesterday on an earnings call said that while appetite-suppressing drugs like Ozempic are leading users to eat less candy, they are driving strong demand for breath fresheners. I guess Hershey owns Icebreakers and a couple of gum brands. They say that their the sales have risen 8% in the first quarter, apparently due to a side effect known as Ozempic breath, a fishy or foul odor that some users experience. GLP-1 makers say that they do not officially list bad breath as a side effect. So Ozempic is saying, no, that ain't us. That's your upper lip.

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1: I don't know. I call BS. So McDonald's is doing away with these self-serve soda machines. So you go to McDonald's, you get your cup, then you go over and get your own soda. Not anymore. But McDonald's is saying it's because of all the, like, Uber Eats drivers and DoorDashers and stuff. So they don't really need, because they don't have as many people sitting down in the restaurant. I feel like they finally got hip to the fact that even though we said we were only getting water, we were getting Sprite.
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We are Omaha's number one for all the hits, 96.1 Kiss FM. Are you depressed? And you might be, according to this study. They say that people who can't eat without watching TV are three times more likely to be depressed. Eating while watching something, either your TV or your phone, has been linked with higher food intake and poor awareness of hunger cues. Studies suggest this distracted eating pattern may also correlate with worse mood and higher depressive symptoms in this research. No. First off, I go into like a blood curling rage when I hear people chew. Even myself. I don't even want to hear myself chew. The sound of chewing makes me want to just so that's why I have something on. I'll put the TV on while my family and I are eating, even if it's in the other room, or put a little music on, even better. I mean, yeah, it's a little annoying if somebody's banging TikToks in your face while you're trying to eat, but yeah, I need a little something. I can't listen to you, chomp.

0: get very low.
1: Is it all the way? Is it just the
0: okay,
1: tip?
0: Well, Danielle.
1: Hi, guys.
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0: You know, we sit in this room, we love each other, we know each other very well, you know? We have so many people listening to the show, and we want to get to know the people who are listening to our show as well.
1: I like this.
0: And it just came out of nowhere. Where I will ask a listener a question, they will give an answer, and then we'll go around the room. Then Gandhi, you have to base your next question on the answer they just gave.
1: Okay. I like this.
0: All right. Okay. This is how we get to know someone. Larry King, I don't know if you know who he was. He was a great interviewer. And he always said, there's no reason to prep for an interview. Just have one question ready to go. And every question you ask for the next hour is based on the answer they just gave you.
1: Okay. That's cool.
0: Very interesting, right?
1: Yeah.
0: All right.
1: And it shows that you're listening.
0: I'm sorry, what'd you say?
1: Uh-huh.
0: Getting to know you. Getting to know all about you. Good morning, Bethany.
6: I think you might mean Stephanie.
0: Oh, Stephanie.
1: Oh,
6: good morning, guys. You guys have no idea how long I've waited. I have called you guys thousands of times, and my boyfriend is very doubtful. Like, you're not going to get through, and oh, my God, you just showed him wrong.
1: Yeah, well, yeah.
0: Stephanie.
1: Yes.
0: It's so good to have you, and it's time for us to get to know you. Because you know what? Getting to know you makes us feel real keen.
1: What?
0: All right, Stephanie, I'm going to ask a question, and you give an answer. And all you do is just sit there and let us just fire some questions at you, okay?
6: Okay.
0: All right, Stephanie, you're from Cleveland, by the way, listening to Kiss 96.5. Thank you for listening to us. Stephanie, what do you do for a living?
6: I'm a tattoo artist.
0: Yeah!
1: Oh, yeah!
0: Yeah! All right, Gandhi.
1: Woo. All right, man, there are so many for this one. What is the craziest tattoo you've ever put on someone's body?
6: I actually did a bloody tampon on somebody, and then I also tattooed 7 wieners on my own leg.
0: Okay.
1: Oh, I wish I had the follow-up to this.
0: Yeah, I wish I had.
6: You guys can send me an email address. I could totally send you a picture of my wieners.
1: Yes, okay.
0: Well, and I'll do the same.
1: Yeah.
0: Froggy, what is your follow-up for Stephanie?
7: Now, those 7 wieners that you tattooed on your leg, did they represent 7 different people?
6: No. It's just I'm a very weird person, and that's just one of the things that I collect. And my boyfriend saw this picture online. He goes, you need this. And I'm totally agree. I needed this, so I tattooed it on my thigh.
0: Oh, my God. I love it. By the way, just a little pause in the action. I'm loving Stephanie. So based on that answer, Danielle.
1: Okay, so you said that you are a weird person and you collect things. So what other weird things do you collect?
6: Animal bones. I actually have a raccoon's wiener bone. And I do.
0: Hey, by the way, another pause in the action. Diamond, you just redeemed yourself. This is... She's fabulous. All right, wiener bones. Nate, follow
8: okay.
0: up.
8: Okay. Question. Where did you get the raccoon wiener bone?
6: At a tattoo convention.
1: Wow.
0: This just gets weirder.
1: That makes sense.
0: All right, scary. Scary follow-up on the tattoo
9: convention. What other types of conventions have you been to?
6: Comic-Con.
0: Yeah.
1: Me love Comic-Con.
0: Very nice. All right, my turn, I guess.
7: Yep.
0: God, I wish I could follow up on the wiener bone.
1: I guess.
0: Comic-Con. What is it in your life, Stephanie, in your opinion, that has led you down this pathway to these interesting, unusual, I don't want to say fetishes, but interests in like Comic-Con and tattoos? Like, what's your background made you who you are today? Mm.
6: I think it has to do with my grandmother and my mother. My grandmother was a seamstress. My mother took over that. So I learned how to sew, crochet, cross stitch, needlepoint. I can paint. I'm a jack of all trades. And I used to draw all the time, color, anything crafty. And I was just meant for this. It was a calling for me.
1: That is so awesome.
10: Yeah.
1: So do your mom and your grandma, who you got all of these wonderful skills from, know about your wiener tattoos?
6: Oh, yes. My mom thinks I'm very weird, but she wouldn't have me any other way.
1: Nah.
0: Wow.
1: You seem pretty awesome.

0: Awesome.
1: Yeah. All right, now, your follow-up, Frog.
2: You seem to be very open. Is there anything you don't tell your mom? You've told her about the seven wieners. Is there anything you're holding back from your mom that you'd like to share with us?
3: Oh, no. I tell my mom everything. Every gruesome little piece of my soul my mother knows.
1: Oh, wow. Danielle?
0: So, do you think you got this from your mother? Is your mother just as weird as you are?
3: She's getting a little more weirder in her old age. I had to bring it out of her.
1: All right, the follow-up from Nate.
4: Okay, your mom's weird. If your mom, this may be a yes or no question, but I want you to elaborate. If your mom asked for you to tattoo a very private part of her body, would you do it?
3: Hell yeah.
4: Okay.
0: All right, wow.
1: Elaborate, please.
4: Elaborate. Does your mom have any weird tattoos?
3: I am all for body positivity, and if this would make her happy and feel comfortable in her own skin, by all means, I will do whatever it takes to make my mother happy.
1: Aww. All right. Do we want to do another loop?
0: I think we should. Yes.
1: On that scary follow-up.
5: So what advice do you have for people and women about body positivity? Let's take it there.
3: Probably just make sure you are comfortable with yourself. Don't let anybody tell you otherwise. If you have a boyfriend that says, oh, you shouldn't get this as a tattoo, it wouldn't look right, dump them right there, because they don't want to be with you. They want to be with the essence of you. And if they can't accept you for what you have on your body, what you look like, they're not the right person for you. They're supposed to build you up, not break you down.
0: Wow. Yeah.
1: Woo! Yeah, girl. Wow, Stephanie, you are just amazing. You are great. Amazing. All right, so let me follow up on that. I don't want to get too dark, but if you go dark, that's where we're going. So was there anything in your life, any major moment in your life that made you go, wait a minute, I get it now. Now that this has happened, I now love myself and treat myself differently. Was there a moment that was a turning point in your life?
3: My child, giving birth to my 8-year-old, and I did that with no epidural, so I felt every ounce of pain, and he is the one that changed my life around for the best.
0: Aww.
1: All right, Gandhi.
0: That's wonderful. Okay, so what was your life like before your child that you feel like maybe needed to change? Or if you felt there was a change?
3: Everything. Everything. I was going down a very destructive path with destructive people, and that surprise just turned me around, because all I wanted to be was a mom, and now I get to be a cool mom. He's the coolest kid in school.
1: Wow. Okay, your follow-up, Froggy.
2: So with him changing your life the way he has, do you try and steer him to stop from the things that maybe you thought bad paths you were going down, that you'll steer him in a better direction?
3: Yes, and I also tried to give him other outlooks that he could do, any other way to express his creativity that would be in a healthy way instead of being destructive.
0: Okay.
1: All right, wow. Follow up, Danielle.
0: So does your son use you as show and tell and say, hey, look at the penises on my mom's leg?
3: No, we tell him not to discuss what tattoos I have, but he does. He's my biggest advocate. My mom's tattoo artist. She tattoos everybody. He's got to tell everybody our life story when he meets them. 1 second.
1: All right. Follow up.
4: You're a tattoo artist. Your mom's a tattoo artist. Has anybody ever come into the tattoo shop and just pointed at the wall and say, give me that one? And what was it?
3: I'm not that kind of, I'd like to make and customize the pieces for everybody else. So I'm not like, here, pick this off the wall and I'm going to tattoo on it. Or someone brings me a picture of a tattoo that's already someone's tattoo. I'd rather create it and remake it into my own.
0: Oh, you know what?
1: Okay, I'm glad it's my turn now, Stephanie. By the way, I'm having so much fun with you. Thank you for spending time with us.
3: I'm having so much fun with you guys. You have no idea.
1: You know what? You seem like such... you seem so well connected to the people you're talking to, because obviously you're connecting with us and tens of millions of people right now. So if I walked into your business, and this is kind of where I am with the tattoo. I'm 50 something years old. I still don't have one. I want one.
3: Oh my goodness.
1: I can't land on the one I want. What kind of psychology, what kind of conversation do you have with someone to, like me, to help make me figure out what tattoo I should get?
3: I feel like you should get something that's definitely meaningful to you, not your significant other's name, because that's always a bad juju for relationships.
1: Yes, ma'am.
3: But get something meaningful that could represent you, your pets, your significant other or deceased one, something that you won't regret. I got all the tattoos that meant something to me, and now I'm getting the tattoos that don't mean anything. Just make sure that you focus on something that you are going to want to look at for the rest of your life, because once it's there, you can't change that.
2: She can give you a wiener, Elvis.
1: I already have one. So I'm on Instagram looking at Streeter Tattoo. Is that you?
3: It's actually Tattoo Slap, Tattoo, T-A-T-T underscore.
1: Okay, so it wasn't
3: S-L-A-T.
1: Let's see, forget I said that. Okay, she just told me, one more round because I'm having so much fun. Wow. She just told me the philosophy of what I should go through in order to choose a tattoo. So pick it up, Scary.
5: Well,
1: did I skip your last one?
5: You did.
1: I'm sorry.
5: You went ahead of me. That's okay. So give us another positive, awesome philosophy of your life that has nothing to do with the tattoo world. Something different.
3: I don't know. I mean, my life is literally tattoos and my child.
1: Wow.
0: I like your blue hair, by the way.
1: I think we can leave it at
3: Thank
1: that.
3: Thank you.
1: All right. It's tattoo underscore slap.
3: Yes, how did
1: you choose tattoo underscore slap? That sounds fun.
3: Well, tattoo, of course, because of tattoos. But my name is Stephanie Lee Ann Persowski, so my initials spell slap.
1: Okay.
0: That's perfect.
1: I love it. You know what, Stephanie? You are so much fun to talk to. You know what? I'm so glad we got to know you today. I know there's much more. I know that was just the surface.
0: Oh, my gosh. You're beautiful.
1: Yeah, you look beautiful.
3: Thank you.
1: You look great in blue.
3: You look good. Beautiful.
0: Oh, I love your Coraline one. It's so cute.
3: Thank you. That's my girl, Megan. I love her so much.
1: Okay. Yeah. Again, if you want to check out Stephanie on Instagram, it's tattoo underscore slap. And you know what? It's been fun getting to know you. We could do this without this dumb song. Stephanie, have a great day, okay?
3: Thank you so much. I'm so happy. I hope you guys have a great day.
0: Well,
1: because of you, we now will. Thank you very much. Say thank you again to Stephanie Diamond. She's all yours. That was great.
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3: Elvis Duran. The Elvis Duran phone tap.
4: I think Garrett has it today.
5: Yes.
4: All right, Garrett, what is your phone tap all about?
5: So Jackie wanted us to play a phone tap on her parents, Marie and Anthony. Now, mom and dad are on a little mini vacation, but are having a graduation party this weekend for their daughter, Jackie, and she's graduating high school. So Anthony's scheduled for his pool to be cleaned, so everything's nice at the house when people come over for the party, right? So Jackie's going to start the call to dad, then I'm going to be the guy cleaning that pool.
4: So you're the pool boy?
5: Yes, I'm the pool boy.
4: Here we go. Here's Garrett's phone tap.
6: Hello.
7: Hey, Mom.
6: What's up?
7: You guys are going to clean the pool today, right?
6: They should be there soon.
7: I just woke up, but they're draining the pool right now. Are they supposed to do that?
6: No, they're supposed to clean it. What's happening?
7: Well, they're putting all the water, like, they're taking it out, and it's, like, going into the street.
6: No.
7: It's, like, running down our hill
6: now.
7: No.
6: Anthony, they're draining the pool.
8: What do you mean draining the pool? What are you calling?
6: Dad's on the phone. They're at the house, and they're draining the pool. What do you want me to do?
8: Give me Jackie. What's going on, Jackie?
7: They came over to clean the pool, but they're draining it. It's like literally all the water.
8: When did they drain the pool? What's going on? What do you mean draining it?
7: I don't know. I woke up and all the pools is the water's in the street.
8: Who is draining the pool?
7: Whoever you hired for this.
8: Get the guy on the phone.
6: Excuse me? Can you text my dad? There seems to be an issue.
5: All right. Hello, who's this?
8: This is Anthony. Who are you?
5: Anthony, hi. This is Devin. I work with Bill.
8: Okay, so you work with Bill. So what's going on with what I've been hearing with the draining of the pool? What are you doing?
5: Yeah, no, you wanted the pool drained and the liner reset.
8: No, I don't want the pool drained. We're celebrating my daughter's graduation.
5: Having
8: a party.
5: All
8: right. So Bill never drinks the pool.
5: Lucky for you, like when I got here, there was a little issue on the liner. So I want to take a look at it, and we'll get the pool back up and running in about a week or so.
8: No, a week or so. That's too late. I don't have time for this. I never asked for the pool to be drained.
5: Trust me on this. All right, we'll get it all fixed. We'll send you the bill. All it will be good. And
8: get the hell out of here! What are you sending me the bill? I didn't order this.
5: But I found a problem.
8: Get me Bill. Where is Bill? That's the guy I deal with. I don't know you. Get out of my house.
5: Well, I'm not in your house. I'm outside your house. Lovely house, by the way. I love what you did with the mulch. Bill is on vacation.
8: Son of a bitch. Get the hell out of my house. Get out.
5: Bill is on vacation right now, so...
8: Call him. Get Bill on the phone right now. Marie, you go to the spot. I can't go with you right now.
5: Go figure. Straight to voicemail. He's on vacation.
8: I'm on vacation. Who you... Get me the bill right now.
5: It sounds like you could use the spa, okay? Why don't you head to the spa? I will fix the liner.
8: Bitch. I never requested this piece of I'm going to break your neck. And Bill, I'm going to freaking punch his face off bringing you in there. Get the out of my house.
5: Yeah, just talk to your dad. Going to finish up the pool here. You have cash you can pay?
7: Yeah, that's fine. That works. I think I know where he keeps it.
8: No, you're not handing over cash to the pool.
7: Well, you just told him to finish the job, so I said it to
8: him. I didn't
7: tell
8: him to finish the job, Jackie. You're not giving over any check.
7: Can I just use your credit card? I'll use the Amex to pay them.
8: What's the matter with you? You're not paying the guy. I didn't hire this guy to do this. Get out of the house. Call the police now.
5: Hey, Anthony. My name's actually Garrett from Elvis Duran and the Morning Show, and you just got phone tapped by your daughter.
8: What?
7: What? I got you, Dad.
8: Oh, my God. Very funny. You give me a heart attack like this?
5: Hey, Anthony.
8: You've done enough. Shut up.
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22: I want you to text me at 55100 if you are one of the 3% of Americans that brush their teeth while sitting on the toilet.
23: Hey,
22: be nice. Some people are they're time efficient.
23: That doesn't seem practical.
22: They like to they're hitting several targets with one shot.
23: Do you spit like between your legs?
22: I guess that's what we're gonna find out.
23: All right.
22: This is what I learned while I was on vacation. The question for the random poll was, where do you brush your teeth? 71% said they in the mirror, at the sink. Mm-hmm. 20% of people said they walk around the house while they're brushing their teeth.
23: What?
22: And 3% say they sit somewhere. Another 3% says they sit on the toilet while brushing their teeth.
23: Okay.
22: You know, don't even mention brushing your teeth in the shower. Scotty Beag is so upset about
24: it. Ugh, I'll vomit thinking about it. I will tell you, though, I drank coffee on the toilet the other day, which was kind of weird.
22: Yeah. Everything you do is weird.
23: You cannot mix charticles and food or anything that you consume.
25: Exactly.
24: I was thinking about that.
26: But I would rather you shower and brush your teeth than toilet and brush your teeth.
25: Or toilet and
22: You'd rather a shower toothbrush than a sharting toothbrush.
24: Yes. You know what? I would rather brush my teeth on the toilet than in the shower. Yeah. Okay. I might try it later.
26: Okay. Thanks. Great.
24: Okay.
22: But also the one that intrigued me is people walking around the house while brushing. Because I would drink
27: 92.3 LA North.
35: Slobber.
23: Me too. Yeah, me too. Straight down my chin.
22: Yeah.
23: It's gross.
22: Yeah. A little slobby. Anyway. All right. No one's texting in about... Oh, someone said they brush their teeth on the toilet if they're running late.
23: Oh.
26: Okay.
0: A lot of people brush their teeth in the shower.
1: I just don't brush my teeth if I'm running late. Why bother?
0: I'm a shower brusher. You get everything. I don't want spittle on my mirror. That's why I do everything in the shower.
26: I shave in the shower.
0: All of it.
26: Toothpaste toes.
0: All right. Well, with that said, I just want to...
26: Scary's toes smell very minty.
2: Oh.
26: Why do your toes smell so minty, Scary?
0: Your toes are so fresh.
4: Good morning, Angela.
5: Good morning.
4: So we're talking about people that brush their teeth whilst sitting on the toilet.
26: Uh-oh.
4: She wants us to guess what she does while she's brushing her teeth.
26: Oh, boy, Angela.
4: I daren't guess. Just tell us, what unique thing do you do, Angela, when you brush your teeth?
5: I do squats in the morning while I brush my teeth.
4: You're squatting?
26: Oh, nice. Okay, yeah. That's great. That's cool. Yeah.
4: That's good. It's good for you to squat. Yeah. And it's good for you to brush your teeth. Nate?
1: Sometimes you're running late.
4: So you squat.
1: Yeah.
4: Okay.
5: I need to get a little exercise in, and I feel like that's a, you know,
4: Do you
5: combine the time.
4: Do you make any grunting noises while squatting?
26: Yeah.
5: I do not. I have a toothbrush in my mouth.
26: Okay. Nice.
4: All right.
26: Sure. Yeah.
4: All right. So because of your call and the other things I've learned this morning, I'm assuming a lot of people do a lot of unique things while brushing their teeth.
26: Yeah.
4: So.
5: Probably, yeah.
4: But squatting is, that's a good one. We all approve of squatting.
26: Yeah. Hell yeah. I love that.
4: All in favor of squatting while brushing your teeth, say aye.
26: Aye.
4: No one in the world's ever said that. All right. Well, Angela, thank you for listening to us. Are you squatting now?
5: No, I'm actually driving to work at University of Vermont Medical Center.
4: Well, nice. You know what you could do while driving? You could do your Kegels.
5: I could.
4: Well, hold on. I'm doing mine now.
26: Hey.
4: Does it gross you out? All right. Thank you for listening to us, Angela. You have a great day, okay?
5: Thank you so much. I can't even believe I'm talking to you guys. Love you guys.
4: Well, thank you. Happy squatting. Yeah. There you go.
26: Happy squatting.
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26: Oh, yeah.
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0: Froggy's in the house. Hi, Frog.
2: Good morning. Good morning.
0: Scotty B.
3: Hi.
0: And the appearance of Gandhi. Gandhi.
4: Hello.
0: She's in the house. This is a house, and we're in it. Scotty B, did I say hello to you?
1: You did.
0: Well, now you get two. Let's see. There's Diamond. Diamond! Diamond!
4: Good morning.
0: Diamond's here. Good morning. Garrett's rolling around, and, you know, it's the crew. Did you, here in the New York area, New Jersey area, did you guys sleep with your windows open last night?
4: No.
0: Oh, it was so nice.
4: Oh, nice.
0: It felt good. We were having those hot days, and then it got kind of cool. It was a bouncy day. Did you guys go out and enjoy the sunshine?
4: Oh, yeah.
5: It was perfect yesterday.
0: It was great. Well, we got stuff to do. Any guests coming in today?
1: Nope. Just
0: oh,

0: That song hits it every single time. Love it. Welcome to the day. Lisa from Connecticut is on line four. She's our first caller of the day. Everyone say good morning to our friend Lisa.
1: Good morning, Lisa.
2: Good morning.
3: Good morning. Oh, my God. I am so excited. I can't believe I'm talking to you guys.
0: You have many reasons to be excited. First and foremost, Lisa is a school nurse, and it's her last day of school.
1: Yes. There you go. Good for you.
3: It is. We are so excited.
0: So do school nurses ever go to summer school? I mean, do they need nurses for those kids? You know, those summer school kids?
3: Some of them do, but this one does not. This one does not do summer school. Mm. This one stays home. Yep, I work in a preschool through grade 8 private school in the town of Hamden, and I'm also the head

0: nurse for all the nurses in Hamden.
1: Wow, so look at that.
0: Yep, they volunteer to do the summer schools, but nope, I stay home. I have four kids that are a little older, but nope, I am home for the summer, and nope, very excited.
1: This is nice. Yeah. It's that feeling. I mean, how long have you done this? How many years have you done this, Lisa?
0: I've been a school nurse for 15 years, and I've been a nurse for 35 years. So,
1: all
0: yes,
1: right, so... But you know how these summers are for people who work in schools. So this is where you start to dress a little more summery, a little less schooly, a little maybe a little less nursey. What do you do when you're not nursing?
0: I actually refinish furniture as a hobby.
1: Oh, cool.
2: We
0: closed for COVID. I was bored and I needed a hobby. So I went on Facebook Marketplace and I started looking at used furniture, and I said, I could buy that and fix that up and do something with it. So that's what I do. I take stuff, people bring stuff to me to refinish now. It's kind of become a 5-year, almost second full-time job. Wow. So
1: that's so cool.
2: Do you ever pick up anything like that people are throwing out on the side of the road and you say, you know what, I could do something with this?
1: Yeah, are you powerless to the furniture at the side of the road? Powerless. I must go back and pick that up.
0: I absolutely 100% do. My husband actually bought me a truck so that I can leave him alone and still do my own thing.
2: I love it. That's awesome.
1: Yes. Oh, wow. Oh, wow. Lisa came home with a truck full of furniture today. We've got work to do.
0: Oh,
1: well, look, Lisa, you have a fantastic summer ahead of you. Congratulations on surviving another one. And you are the official first caller of the day. Nate.
0: Thank you.
1: Today's the day. Today's the day. Well, hold on, Lisa. Nate, today's the day to be generous. What do you have for our friend Lisa?
3: Oh, it's the full Elvis Duran apparel line there, Lisa.
0: Yay, awesome.
3: Don't get any varnish on it.
0: Can you guys ruin it for me since I work with little kids? So they're going to ruin it anyway.
1: Absolutely. We'll ruin it before you ruin it. We'll ruin it. We'll pre-ruin it.
0: Thank you.
1: Lisa, thank you for listening.
0: I love you guys so much. Have a great day. Have a great
1: summer.
0: You too.
1: It's great having you here every morning. Hold on. All right, there you go. One person's story out of several million who are listening. I love it.
2: Wow.
1: Let's get on with our day. Let's roll into the three things we need to know from Gandhi, and let's see what the day brings us. What's going on? Ooh, wow.
4: I'm sorry.
1: The ones and twos are out of control. Scary. Scary. Oh, my gosh.
4: That was weird.
2: All the computers are crazy today.
1: Yeah, are the computers not computing?
4: My fader ain't listening to me there, Elvis.
1: All right. Okay, I think we're okay for now. Let's bring that down a hair and get into the three things we need to know from Gandhi. Gandhi's working, at least. Let's see what's going on. What's going on, Gandhi?
5: All right. President Trump is highlighting a new deal with Iran. He announced the deal as he met with world leaders at the G7 summit in France early yesterday. The deal has not been released by the White House yet, but reports say it will open up the Strait of Hormuz and allow for a 60-day window for the U.S. and Iran to strike a long-term deal that curbs Iran's nuclear ambitions. In a Truth Social post out late yesterday, Trump said, quote, Iran has agreed to never have a nuclear weapon. Also, the story that the U.S. is paying Iran $300 million is fake news put out by the Democrats. Five women in Jersey City are being treated after someone threw a substance at them. Authorities say the victims were standing outside near Wilkinson Avenue when the suspect stopped the car they were driving and threw what's believed to be sulfuric acid at them. All five victims were taken to a local hospital for skin burns and peeling. Jersey City police say the incident may have been targeted and may have stemmed from a previous argument between a large group of people. And finally, the FIFA World Cup continued yesterday with four draws and four matches played across the U.S. Spain played to a scoreless draw against Cape Verde in Atlanta. Belgium tied Egypt 1-1 in Seattle. Saudi Arabia drew Uruguay 1-1 in Miami Gardens. And New Zealand battled to a 2-2 draw against Iran in Inglewood. The action resumes today with a trio of matches, including one in our area that's going to make traffic thick. So plan ahead. And those are your three things.
1: Oh, thick traffic. Here we go.
5: Yeah.
1: It's so great to hear all the teams from all around the world being listed, all the games going on at once. It's like a big festival, but it's all over the world. It's really cool.
2: It's so
1: I love
2: nice.
1: It. All right. Are you guys ready for your Tuesday?
2: Yeah.
1: Let's go.
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1: Yeah, it is. 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We're back. They invited us to come back and do another show. You know, it's every day. I just wait for that memo to come through. Yes, you've been cleared for one more day, Duran. Okay, here we are. I think we're going to be okay. What are we looking forward to as far as today goes? Maybe not just in the show, but what do you want to happen to you in your universe today?
0: Ooh.
1: In your life, where you are, where you're standing, where you're present.
0: I would like to complete some projects that I've been working on for a while.
1: Ooh.
0: Oh, that's
1: so good. You've been thinking about this. What are you thinking is your number one priority as far as projects?
0: Oh, what if they're top secret? I want to say it.
1: Okay, no, that's totally fine. Absolutely.
0: But there are
1: that's
0: two.
1: That's even more fabulous.
0: Yeah.
1: Top secret projects. Mm.
0: And if I can't complete them, I would like to at least make some more progress. Like get down the road a little bit farther than I am right now.
1: Okay. Danielle, what about you?
2: I would like to get into New York City tonight for the show that I'm going to see without hitting a lot of traffic.
0: Ooh, fingers crossed.
1: Yeah, good luck. I'm doing the same exact thing. Yeah, I have to meet friends.
2: Yeah.
1: Who are usually late for everything.
2: Oh, boy.
1: So we'll see if they can make it in time for a show that will not be late.
2: Right.
1: We're going to go see Rocky Horror tonight.
2: It's so cool.
3: Oh, wow.
2: I'm so excited for you.
4: You bring in wieners to throw?
1: It sounds like the show supplies its own wieners.
2: We don't throw anything at the Broadway Theater. Thank you very much.
1: No.
2: I'm going to see La Cage aux Folles tonight. I'm so excited.
1: Look at that.
2: Yeah.
1: So we're both seeing something kind of racy and fun. Something draggy. What about you, Nate? What do you want to start getting accomplished today, where you are standing in life?
3: I want to get a little more swole, so I'm going to really hit the gym today.
1: There you go.
3: Yeah. Leg day.
1: Swole.
3: Okay. Get ready for this ass to get even bigger.
1: Let me ask you a question. When you, big ass, when you go work out, do you go for like, I'm going to work out until I'm exhausted to the point where I can't even walk, or do you just keep it measured?
3: Yes. Failure. That's the only way you see gains is when you can't do another rep, you can't do another sequence, you can't do another anything.
2: Okay.
1: Well, that's your philosophy. That's not mine. I think of my workout hour as a leisurely stroll.
3: Okay.
1: What about you? See, I've watched Scary Workout. He really, really,
4: he gets close
1: to passing out.
5: Close to it.
1: But he's like that when he walks to the door of the studio. Same thing.
5: Yeah.
1: Are you working out today? Are you getting swole today?
5: I am. That's not what I want to get accomplished, though.
1: Yeah. What is it in your world where you are standing that you want to start to get accomplished today?
5: I want someone to complete this project for me that I've been trying to get done, and that is converting my entire electrical system in my apartment to dimmers. I have zero dimmers, and I like low light. So in the morning, I like to ease into my morning. I like to take showers in the near darkness. So we're almost in the conversion state where I could change all the switches to dimmers.
1: I love that your deep-seated life goal is to have dimmers.
5: It really is, though. It makes so much difference.
1: Well, no. Life with dimmers is fabulous.
5: Oh, I need dimmers.
1: It is. You know what? I think it takes you back to the medieval times where they only had candles. You should just live in a world of candlelight, maybe.
5: Mm-hmm. I love it. If I could have my way, this studio would be nice and dark and only lit by the lights of the Wheatstone board.
2: Oh, I would like that, too. That'd be so nice.
1: Oh, well, you guys like that all you want. Well, hey, what about you, Froggy? Where you are in your life, what do you want to move toward today?
6: I've been putting something off for a few weeks now that is about to be a real issue, and I need to take care of it today. I want to get it done this week. I'll say that. Maybe not today, but I need to get it done this week and get it out of my... So it's like weighing over me like a weight on my shoulders. I need to take care of it and stop putting it off.
1: Yeah, get it done. Get it done. Does it have anything to do with your health?
6: Partially, yes.
1: Yes, then get that done.
2: Yes, please.
1: Let's move forward with that.
6: Right. I will.
1: All right, good. So Gandhi has top secret projects she wants to get closer to completion. Mm-hmm. Nate wants to get swole in the gym today. Don't forget to eat lots of protein.
4: That's right.
1: Danielle just wants to get into the city while the World Cup buses are taking over an entire tunnel. She and I are in the same boat.
2: Yeah.
1: Scary wants to get dimmers in his apartment. And Froggy's taking care of something very important. He needs to get done. He's been putting it off. He's been procrastinating. Yep. So that's the thing. As you listen to us talk about this, what is it you need to get done? Sometimes, as I know I'm the master procrastinator, I put it off and put it off. So you just have to find one of those things at a time you have to attack. Make the appointments. Get it done. Get someone to help you get it done through to the end. So maybe today's a good day to get moving forward on this kind of stuff. All right. Is that your motivation for the day, guys?
2: Yeah.
1: All right. Let's get into our horoscopes. Who's doing horoscopes today?
3: It's the boys.
1: Oh. Which boys? We have many boys to choose
3: from. Scotty and Skeery.
1: Oh, those officially the boys?
3: Those are the boys.
1: Is that B-O-Y-Z, the boys?
3: Yes. Boys.
1: Let's go.
7: All right, if it's your birthday today, you share it with Laurie Metcalf and John Cho. Gemini, someone's actions aren't matching what they've been saying. Pay attention to that. Your day's a five.
5: Cancer, things are starting to feel a little lighter. You're not carrying certain drama the same way you were. Your day's a nine.
7: My fellow Leos, you're doing more than you need to right now. Scale it back a bit. Our day is a six.
5: Virgo, you'll feel better once you get a long-standing task done. Start there. Your day's a nine.
7: Libra, a conversation could shift how you see someone. Keep an open mind. Your day is an eight.
5: Scorpio, hold back and let others work for your attention. Your day's a six.
7: Sagittarius, something small gives you a boost of energy. Use it while it's there. Your day is a nine.
5: Capricorn, take a few minutes to clean up or organize something that's been on your mind. It'll help you more than you think. Your day's an eight.
7: Aquarius, you're starting to see something differently. Let that shift happen naturally. Your day's a seven.
5: Pisces, you may get lost in something you enjoy. Let yourself have that time. Your day's an eight.
7: Aries, something you've been waiting on comes through. It's about time, and your day is a 10.
5: And finally, Taurus, go back to something you used to enjoy. It might feel good to revisit it. Your day's a 7. And those are your Tuesday morning horoscopes.
1: Thank you, boys. All right, Danielle, what do you have coming up?
2: Oh, unfortunately, Jelly Roll and his wife are getting a divorce. And did the New York Knicks go without sex so they could win?
1: And you know the answer to that?
2: What?
1: You know the answer to that?
2: I do. Well, I know we're gonna speculate whether or not they took the advice.
1: Oh, good. All right, let's all speculate about the Knicks' sex life.
2: Yeah.
1: I love having a plan for the day. Let's do that.
2: Who
1: coming
2: chooses
1: up
2: to get up at this?
8: I know.
9: Early morning.
10: Full blast.
11: Yeah. Elvis Duran in the morning show.
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1: Wow, look at that. Looking at weather today. Let's see. Miami is going to be up to 91 with a heat advisory. Not unusual for this time of year. A little chance of rain off and on, which is not unusual for this time of year. New York up to 78 today. Woo. As we count down to Thursday for the big Knicks parade. Do we know what the weather is looking like for Thursday? We're going to have Thursday a 50% chance of rain as of now. But, yeah, we'll see when we get there. No one will care. They will right. They will be reveling in the rain.
34: Yeah.
35: Yep.
34: And it's going to be hot, so it might be welcome.
1: Hey, I know that it's all in the rearview mirror, sort of, as far as that game, that big game goes, and the Spurs and everything. What's Wimby up to? I'm still kind of curious to know what the giraffe has been doing.
34: No idea.
1: Have we heard any more news? Is he out there saying anything?
35: He hasn't done an interview since he did that mic drop and said, see you never. That was the last I heard from him.
1: Okay. Well, I don't know. I'm not saying I'm worried about him. I just want to catch up with him, make sure he's okay. Have we done a welfare check on the giraffe? Is he okay?
34: I'm really hoping that the management had a sit down with him and said, "Listen, you don't do that. We don't represent like that." You know?
1: No. He was in the heat of the passionate moment.
34: Wow.
1: Diamond, let's pull up Diamond. Diamond said she's had a giraffe sighting. Hi, Diamond.
36: Hi.
1: You said he actually did something really great yesterday, did he not?
36: Yeah, he visited a children's hospital in San Antonio yesterday. Okay. Or the footage came out yesterday. It was either yesterday or Sunday, but I think it was yesterday.
1: Okay, good. See, that's good news.
36: Yeah, trying to do nice things after being an a-hole, you know.
1: So that's good. You know what? I think we've all been an a-hole from time to time, so we should all strive to do nice things, you know, possibly. Let's get into the Danielle report. So the story about Jelly Roll.
34: Yeah.
1: God, I hope they're okay.
34: Yeah, so Froggy said that they have not been spotted together for a while, right, Frog?
37: Yeah, it's been talked about in Nashville, like, why has nobody seen them together? This has been the rumor for quite some time that he had filed a little bit over a month ago. And then as of today's report, I think coming from TMZ, it was back in May sometime.
34: Yeah, May 18th. they're saying that he actually filed for a divorce. Sources saying it's a mutual decision between the two of them and a private family matter. You know, they got married back in August of 2016. And their relationship definitely has had its ups and downs. And, yeah, so it's just, it's sad because, you know, didn't at the Grammys just recently he was talking about her and how, you know, how he wouldn't have been able to do it without her and stuff. So well,
1: that could be very true.
34: Yeah.
1: You know, our lives change. Our lives, look how their lives have changed dramatically.
34: Oh, yeah. You know? So much, so much.
1: All the best to them.
34: Yeah, of course. So players on the New York Knicks were kind of encouraged during the run to not have sex. The team owner, James Dolan, gave them an inspirational speech at the start of the playoffs. And he said, maybe you should give up sex for the next 10 weeks. You don't have to give up sex for the next 10 weeks, but like the Spartans, get the edge. So I guess that's what the Spartans did to get an edge, I guess. I don't know. But the speech is now available on YouTube if you wanted to get that. And yeah, you can see, I don't know, you think any of them went without sex for 10 weeks? That's a long time.
1: Well, also, does it really change the way you play if you abstain from sex?
8: Isn't that what boxers do too? Allegedly, like they build up, they back it up, all the testosterone and like the
1: back it up. Oh,
8: yeah,
1: I that's disgusting.
34: I don't know. Was that what the Spartans did? They gained an edge by denying themselves back in the day?
1: Look, I'm old. I'm not that old. I can't tell you. I wasn't there. But I don't know. I've heard that you have some coaches in some sports say, "Hey, I encourage you all to abstain from sex until we get through this." But I don't know. Has anyone come up with a scientific report on if it works or not?
34: I have no idea.
8: I'm trying to think of how to say this without being gross. I could use the scientific terms that I heard.
1: Do that. Be scientific.
8: Allegedly, refraining from ejaculation increases your testosterone slightly, which gives you an edge.
34: Okay.
8: I think they used to think it was much more than it is now, but there is a little bit to that.
1: Well, the reason I'm bringing this up, and I'm glad you gave us the scientific explanation, I'm encouraging that our show, if we want to see a bump in the ratings, we should be, especially the boys, be abstaining from sex.
8: You think the show needs more testosterone?
1: Yeah, I think we need some more testosterone. And as I look around at the room of all the guys, something tells me you've already been doing that. I don't know. I just get the feeling that you've been abstaining. Just okay. What else you got going on, Danielle?
34: All right. So Taylor Swift apparently alerted New York paparazzi ahead of her very public arrival yesterday to Electric Lady Studios. So that means new music is on the way. Now, Swifties were hoping for a Taylor's version of her debut album, but we're hearing that it may be an original new album on the way. So that would be exciting. I don't know if you guys saw pictures of the Japanese rooms, dressing rooms after they left the games. I mean, really, ridiculous. Once again, they left it spotless. They folded everything. Everything was in a neat pile. They make sure it's so neat. And you know that they were like making sure there was no trash in the stadium. They just are so classy, man. They really are. It's so cool to see that. So we all need to take a page out of their book, you know? Be a little classier.
1: I agree.
34: Seriously. But then
1: I know, you know what? Nate, you need to go to Japan for a week or two just to learn how to clean up after yourself.
9: Gladly. Absolutely. Okay.
34: All right. You
1: agree, right? Nate is the messy one.
34: Is he? I don't know.
9: Look at Gandhi's pile over there.
8: What's my pile? I don't even have a pile.
35: Oh, she's opening up a bodega.
8: There's
35: in
8: no pile. Look behind you. That's not my stuff.
9: That refrigerator was supposed to be out of here 2 months ago.
8: Not one of those things is mine. Not one. Find one of those things.
9: What about
8: mine?
9: The cottage Zero. Cheese in there?
1: I love Gandhi's opening bodega.
8: I would like to.
1: No, but Nate, you'll go out there and you'll eat half a cookie and throw the remaining part of the cookie back on the plate and there's crumbs everywhere.
9: Yeah. I usually save that for Scary.
8: Oh, please.
1: No, you don't.
8: You guys are the monsters cutting jelly donuts with a chocolate knife.
35: It doesn't last long.
1: Monster. You need to learn from the Japan people. We call them Japanese.
34: Yes.
1: Very clean. Anyway, back to you.
34: All right, so yesterday the big news from the World Cup was the Spain-Cape Verde game. Oh, my goodness. First of all, it ended in a draw, 0-0, which is crazy, right? This was Cape Verde's first time in the World Cup, and their goalie is 40 years old, okay? He had, are you ready for this, 50,000 followers on Instagram when it started. By this morning, he had 6.5 million followers on Instagram.
1: Jesus.
34: Yeah, his name is Vozinha. He had 7 saves against Spain, and he kept a clean sheet for them. I mean, insane. This guy was all over the place yesterday. And he's like the man right now. Like, it's crazy. And he wanted his mom to come over here and watch the game, but she couldn't get her visa in time, and it was too expensive, so she couldn't come over. So there's a whole story there with that. So everybody fell in love with him yesterday. So there you go. So a third hockey romance following heated rivalry and off campus is coming to Netflix. Icebreaker is produced by Call Her Daddy host Alex Cooper.
1: Icebreaker.
34: And it's based on the popular book. Apparently there's a book. I don't know. A figure skater and a hockey player share more than practice rink time.
36: Oh, great. Well, hello.
34: That's on the way, guys. So what are we doing today? Of course, 4 games are happening with the World Cup. USA is playing on Friday, if you are keeping track. You've got America's Got Talent. You've got A Spark Into a Flame, Hamilton and Hip Hop over on Disney Plus. Also, Love Island is on. And of course, Bravo's giving you that extra post-reunion episode of Summer House. I know Diamond is so excited about that one. Don't call her house, because that's what she'll be watching. And that's my Danielle report.
1: Okay, back to Team USA. So we won that game, the first one, right?
34: Yes.
1: So who are we playing next?
34: Australia.
1: Okay, and how are they doing?
34: They won their game, their first game, so.
1: Okay. Mm-hmm. Wouldn't it be great if USA just kind of rolled through and did really well?
34: It'd be amazing. Great. Amazing.
1: Wow.
34: Yeah.
1: Okay, keep an eye on that. Thank you, Danielle.
10: I tell you what, though, folks, that's bloody nice.
12: Yo!
34: Oh, yeah.
36: That's time of the day.
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9: 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I feel like I'm dreaming.
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10: You know, talking about the World Cup, all the people from around the world coming into the U.S. You know, Danielle, you were talking about this yesterday.
25: Yeah.
10: About how they're all just intrigued with, you know, ranch dressing.
25: Yeah, so crazy.
10: Things like that. I was reading more today in the New York Post. They discovered Buc-ee's and they went hog wild.
25: Yes! Like, whoa. How could you not love Buc-ee's?
26: I love that.
10: And they said, Walmart is a temple to abundance, overabundance.
25: Wow. I think I sent you the video about people who were just blown away by free refills.
10: Oh, like, yeah, free refills. What the hell?
25: I can get more. I'll just sit here all day and have a Diet Coke. Oh, my God.
10: I know. You know, all these things we just purely take for granted, Buc-ee's and free refills.
25: Oh, I also read that a Japanese man was at a Mexican restaurant and got free chips and felt like he had to eat them all because it's a gift. And if somebody gives you a gift, you have to actually enjoy it. And then wow. They brought out more and he had to sit there and eat like all the chips that they brought out because they don't want to say don't do it.
10: Look at that. That's twice we've talked about how respectful the Japanese people are.
25: Yeah.
10: This is a gift. I have to eat the whole
25: That's
10: thing.
25: It
10: would
25: so
10: be
25: cool.
10: Insulting. Actually, Scary does the same thing. Scary, are you from Japan, Scary?
25: Because
10: last time we went to dinner, you ate everything.
28: Yeah, I just keep going. Yeah.
25: Did you guys see the Scottish fans at Fenway Park? And they went to a game and they were singing We Got McGinn, Super John McGinn. They were taking over. They had the best time ever. They're like partiers, the Scottish fans.
10: They are.
25: I love it.
10: Oh, by the way, it's the Scottish fans that discovered Buc-ee's and went crazy.
25: Oh,
10: look at that. Having fun in America. Mm-hmm. Usually when tourists come in, they always, you know, have a list of things that they're like, oh, God, these Americans are gross, this and that. It's nice to hear the positives.
25: Yeah.
10: Hey, someone sent a text, and I don't know if it's true or not. I don't know if it can be true until some more games are played. They said that if the U.S. and England both advance, they'll face each other on July 4th.
25: That would be crazy
10: wow.
25: if that's the case. Can you imagine?
28: The ultimate showdown.
25: Let England play a damn game. We're playing tomorrow, so let us play something. Come on.
10: Okay. Also, we were talking earlier at the opening of the show. Like, what are you doing in these days that you're practicing on or you're working toward? And someone actually sent a text saying that every Tuesday they take bagpipe lessons.
25: Oh, wow.
26: That's so awesome.
10: Is it?
25: Yeah, it's so different and fun.
26: Yeah.
10: Have you ever played the bagpipes?
25: No. Nope.
10: Have you ever tried?
25: No.
10: Nope. It's interesting. A friend of mine has some. And so he said, here. So he rigged me up with his bagpipes. You got to blow a bunch of air into the big stomach or whatever it is. I don't know. Mm. And then you slowly have to keep blowing air into there as you're pumping. And then the air comes out of that orifice into
29: the diaphragm.
10: Of course it is. and then you got to keep blowing and pushing and pushing and blowing, and then out comes
29: you use your arm. You use your arm to keep it like a steady
10: right.
29: It's pushing down as you're still refilling it, but the bag is so big that it allows you to push on it and continue it.
25: How do you know all this, Brock?
29: Well, because we had a guy come in one time and play bagpipes, and he was showing us exactly how it worked, and that's I learned that day. I was like, okay. Oh, that's kind of cool.
10: Right. Now, bagpipes are usually played at either weddings or funerals. There's always or St. Patrick's Day. But we had them at our wedding. Because some people actually cry when they hear the sound of bagpipe.
28: How do you change notes?
10: I don't... Well, they're changing notes now. Did you hear that?
28: Yeah, how do you do
0: it,
28: though, with your mouth?
0: A thing with his fingers.
10: There's a thing with your finger.
0: That he holds.
10: Yeah. Now, that bladder or that diaphragm, whatever, I think in the old days, they actually used animal organs, didn't they? They would,
0: probably.
10: They would take a stomach and dry it out and use that to hold the air that you were blowing through this thing. It's crazy. You see Downton Abbey? Or you see, The Crown is a better example. Did you guys watch The Crown?
25: No.
2: No.
10: You know, we have alarm clocks. We have our phones that go...

0: out too long?
1: No, they do it right before you need it.
2: Oh,
0: also, what would happen if for some reason one of them got lost somewhere and had to do things for themselves? Do they know how, or would they just die?
3: Oh, dear. I don't know how to... Where do I put the toothpaste?
0: Yeah.
3: Do I apply it directly to my tooth?
0: Right?
3: I don't know.
4: I think royalty now would know what to do. Because I feel like they're a little more self-sufficient now. But back in the day, I'm not so sure.
3: Well, there you go. I don't know how we got on this. How did we get... Oh, bagpipes. That was the beginning of this. Yeah. Hit the bagpipes, Gary.
1: Love it.
3: I like them when the bagpipes play like modern music. Don't we have some Cardi B on bagpipe? Anyone?
0: I'm sure we can find
5: the Red Hot Chili Pipers.
3: Yes, we do.
5: Yeah.
3: Hey, Gandhi has a new game today. I love this. Why did you decide aviation for today's game?
0: I feel like every day there's a story about aviation, good or bad, but there's something about planes, about pilots, about whatever's going on. So it made me think, I wonder how many celebrities have their aviation license in some way. And there are a lot. So I picked 10.
3: Some of these celebrities on this list, I don't know if I would trust having them fly us anywhere in their plane.
0: Right. That's like a totally different thing. But they have the opportunity to.
3: All right. Nate, do we have time for a game here? Should we move it later in the hour? What do you want to do?
1: We can play it right next. So if somebody wants
3: right
1: to call
3: next?
1: In now. Yeah, right next.
3: Okay,
1: right.
3: So we play it now then.
1: They
3: call in now to play it next.
1: Correct.
3: Okay, just looking for clarification. So if you think you know the celebrities with pilot's licenses, this is a different one, call Diamond now at 800-242-0100. Into the three things we need to know. What's going on, Gandhi?
0: Georgia, Alabama, Oklahoma, and Washington, D.C. are holding primaries today. President Trump's political poll is going to be tested, including in Georgia's Senate race, where he gave a last-minute endorsement to GOP Congressman Mike Collins over former football coach Derek Dooley in their primary runoff. In Alabama's Republican Senate primary runoff, Trump-backed Congressman Barry Moore faces former Navy SEAL Jared Hudson. Kentucky Senator Mitch McConnell is still in the hospital. A statement from his office says he's fully engaged with staff on Senate business and Kentucky matters. The statement went on to say that McConnell is very appreciative of the outstanding care he's receiving. The reason for his hospitalization and his current condition are still both unknown. And finally, a little good news, that dog breeding and research facility is closing after causing controversy in Wisconsin and around the country. Riglin Farm has been targeted by activists for reportedly breeding beagles to use in medical research. They've been targeted in recent months by animal rights activists who have tried to free those dogs held there. Now, Big Dog Ranch Rescue says the facility has agreed to permanently close and transfer the remaining 475 beagles housed there. And those are your three things.
3: A text came through. Is that, when you do have bagpipes playing in the front yard, if you're a royal and the bagpipes are your alarm clock, you do have a snooze button, Danielle. You have them shot in the head.
0: Oh, God.
3: Or maybe the guillotine, whatever is handy.
0: That'd be so loud.
3: Also, about the USA team and England playing on July 4th in Philadelphia, mind you. Both teams must advance out of the group stage. Both teams must survive round 32 matches, and the tournament brackets must line up so that so there are things that they have to accomplish.
0: But
3: would that be pretty awesome?
0: That would be pretty cool. Yeah,
3: absolutely. Speaking of dogs, how many dog lovers do we have on the show?
0: I love dogs.
4: I think we all love dogs.
6: Yeah.
4: Some of us can't have them. Yeah. Nate, but
1: I would love one. Can't have one.
3: I read this morning, and I thought it was kind of funny. It was a great meme about what we can learn from our dogs. I mean, off the top of your head, do you know what do our dogs teach us that we really don't pay close enough attention to?
0: Forgiveness, maybe?
3: If a dog was your teacher, the meme says you would learn things like when your loved ones come home, you always run to say hello, right? Mm-hmm. You never pass up an opportunity to go for a walk.
0: True.
3: You allow yourself the experience of fresh air and wind whenever available. Avoid biting when just a growl would work. on warm days, you got to lay in the grass. And never forget, when someone has a bad day, you just stay silent, sit close, and gently make them feel like you're there.
0: Aww,
3: I love my dogs.
0: Sweet.
4: They're the best.
3: They make me cry every day. Love them. I'm done.
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25: All right, so you get on an airplane, especially a commercial airplane, right, Andy? You see the pilots, and for some reason, there's this high level of trust. They all seem trustworthy. In the ones I've had on planes,
7: yeah.
25: I mean, do you guys agree with that?
7: Yes.
25: They seem trustworthy. Mm-hmm. They just have that look, which is we're judging a book by its cover, totally. But you know, it takes a lot of studying and hours to become a commercial airline pilot, but. Sometimes a celebrity with lots of money is like, you know what? I'm going to buy a plane for $10, $15, $20 million. I'm going to fly that mother. Mm-hmm. And, you know, you kind of wonder, like, do they really? It's okay for them to be flying around. Would you get on a, for instance, my Alex, he would like, I would do anything to get my pilot's license. Oh. I would never get on a plane with Alex flying.
7: Well, but wait a minute. What if he gets his license and he does everything he needs to do? He gets a certificate and he's certified and he's a good pilot. You still wouldn't get on with him?
25: He has a driver's license. Have you ridden with him? Would you, okay, would
0: is he
25: you,
0: that bad?
25: If Scary got his pilot's license, would you get on that plane and take
0: Hell
25: a flight?
0: No. I might.
1: No. God, yeah. No.
25: Oh, my Lord.
0: We were playing, I'd get we were, on that before I get on that stupid Waymo, whatever, driverless car thing.
25: The Waymo?
0: Yeah.
25: The driverless car? I would get in that before I would get... Before I get in a car with Scary drive, I mean a plane or a car with Scary driving. Well, anyway, so let's talk about it. Gandhi found celebrities who actually do have their pilot's licenses and they're flying around, right?
1: Yes, yeah, they do. Some of them got it for movies, some of them for other reasons, but all of these people have a license in some capacity to fly an aircraft.
25: Well, let's see if our friend Gabrielle up in Syracuse, New York, can figure this out. So you say that you're pretty... Can you turn that down? Thanks. You're pretty good with voices, so you should be able to recognize a few of these people. But these are pilots, which is so mind-blowing. Mm. Gabrielle, I'm glad you're here. Do you think you can do well with this?
2: Yeah, I think I can do pretty well. I already knew a couple right off the bat when she brought it up. So, you know, I'm just going to rely on my long time watching movies. So, growing up in the 90s, so...
25: All right. I watched a lot of movies growing up.
2: Okay.
25: Anything, Gandhi, you can add to her play here?
1: Yeah. So a lot of these people are actors, and I tried to find some of their most famous lines. So they may be very quiet. They're from movies. They're from all kinds of stuff. So just pay attention. Listen closely.
25: All right. Wow. Some of these names, right. Really? I don't know. It's so strange that they have pilot's licenses. All right. Here we go. Here is celebrity pilot number one.
3: From the Oscar-winning animated movie Frozen, please welcome the wickedly talented one and only Adele Dazeem.
25: And they trust him to fly a plane. Who's that?
2: John Travolta.
25: You got it.
0: Yeah. Good job.
25: All right. Here we go. Here is celebrity pilot number two.
4: Han Solo. I'm Captain of the Millennium Falcon. Chewie here tells me you're looking for passage to the Alderaan system.
25: Who's that?
2: Harrison Ford.
25: There you go.
0: Nice. Good job.
25: Right. Here's one I didn't know was a pilot. Who's this?
5: Fool me once. Shame on you. It fooled me. We can't get fooled again.
25: One more time. Here he is.
5: Fool me once. Shame on you. It fooled me. We can't get fooled again.
2: Oh, my gosh. I know this voice.
1: Yes, you do.
25: Yeah, you do. We all do. I'll give it to you one more time.
5: Fool me once. Shame on.
25: Because it's funny.
5: Shame on you. It fooled me. We can't get fooled again.
2: Is it Brad Pitt?
0: Oh, what?
2: Oh, no. I'm sorry.
25: That was President George W. Bush. All right, so.
2: Oh!
25: Wait, can you quote that? What did he say exactly?
1: Fool me once, shame on you. Fool me, you never fool me again.
26: he conflated it with a Who song. Won't get fooled again.
25: Mm. Let's move on. Here's one I have no clue where this came from. Celebrity pilot number four, who is this?
27: So it was like a team sport. We all play in the same team, but Tom's family's a little different. You know, his sisters are, he's the baby. He's got three older sisters, and they're pretty hardcore.
25: Who's that?
2: Is that... Giselle
25: Bundchen? Yes, it is.
0: Wow. Oh,
25: yes.
0: Very
25: Gandhi,
0: nice.
25: Yes. She's a pilot? Where'd you find this out? This is
1: she
25: crazy.
1: She got a pilot's license apparently back in 2009, and she was pregnant when she did it. So it was part of an ambassadorship program that she was doing, but she got her license.
25: Wow, yeah. Excellent. All right, here is I don't know if I would get on this guy's plane either. Celebrity pilot number five.
28: If you are one of the 40 million men and women looking for love online, this show will make you stop and think before you click and begin your next relationship.
25: Who's that?
2: Phil McGraw, Dr. Phil.
25: There you go.
0: Yes.
25: Dr. Phil.
26: Yeah.
25: There you go, Gabrielle. You're doing great. All right.
2: Thank you.
25: Pilot number six.
4: Sometimes it makes me sad, though, Andy being gone. I have to remind myself that some birds aren't meant to be caged.
25: Who's that?
2: Morgan Freeman.
25: Yes, it is.
1: And he got it when he was 65 years old. He said he just wanted to fulfill a childhood dream and went out and got his license.
0: Good for him.
1: Yeah.
25: Wow. Perfect.
2: Gotta know that voice for sure.
25: Would you get on a plane with this next guy? This is celebrity pilot number seven.
29: But tonight, our little project, our company, had a very big night.
8: You complete me.
2: 100% I would get on a plane with Tom Cruise.
25: There you go. Absolutely.
0: That's Maverick. How could you not get
1: on? Oh, yeah, for sure. You're right.
25: Now, let's see if you would get on a plane with this guy.
9: Got me feeling like I'm flying like I'm out in space.
0: Somebody here has gotten on a plane with him.
25: Do you know who that is?
2: Only if he'd be my hero, Enrique Iglesias. Yeah.
1: She's like trained for a game show.
25: Yeah, now you're getting kind of corny, but it's kind of funny. Hey, so... Froggy, you've been on Enrique's plane, but did he fly it or did he just sit in the back?
10: He did. He did. When I was on it, he didn't take off or land, but he flew it while we were in the air. But yes, I know he does have his pilot's license. Yeah.
25: Taking off and landing, those are the important ones. Yeah.
10: They are.
25: All right, Enrique Iglesias. All right, you have two more to go. You're doing really well, Gabriella. Here is celebrity pilot number 9.
9: Wasting away again in Margaritaville.
25: Oh, great. We've been to Margaritaville. Now he's flying a plane. Who was that?
2: Okay. Well, if it's after 5, I ain't getting on a plane with Jimmy Buffett.
25: There you go. All right. And if he flew today, you really shouldn't get on.
0: Yeah, exactly. Yeah. That wouldn't be good.
25: And finally, celebrity pilot number 10. Let's see if you can get this one.
11: I can't be like this, Frankie. Not after what I done. People chanted my name. Not my name, some damn name you gave me.
25: Who's that?
2: Is that Hillary Swank?
25: Yes,
1: oh, my
25: it is.
1: God.
25: Oh, my God.
10: Wow.
25: How did you do that? You are excellent. Gabrielle, obviously a student of pop culture. Hillary Swank. So, do you know anything about her story?
1: Me? Why she did it?
25: Yeah.
1: She did it as part of a movie role. She really wanted to prepare for the part, so she went out and did it. Yeah, I believe it was Amelia.
0: That's cool.
25: Wow.
2: Yeah, Amelia Earhart.
1: Mm-hmm.
25: Wow. Gabrielle, you are on it. No one reads people.com more than Gabrielle.
2: Thank you so much.
25: I mean, did you learn anything else about any of these other pilots that you thought was interesting?
1: No, I mean, I just thought it was really cool. So, like, Enrique did it apparently to overcome a lifelong fear he had of flying. So he thought, I'll just get my pilot license and I'll feel a little bit better about this. I was just, flight school is not easy. It's not easy to go out and do that. So the fact that these people have done it is wild. And there were even more celebrities than that who have.
25: Wow, it's crazy. Gabrielle, you were unbelievable. I mean, she got 9 out of 10? Is that what she got?
1: Wow.
25: What do you have for Gabrielle? Give her everything.
12: You better call the dog. She's getting $500 thanks to Top Dog Law.
25: Oh, whoa!
2: Oh, my
25: gosh.
2: $500. Thank you, guys. It's such
25: You're
2: an
25: so
2: honor
25: welcome.
2: To be on with you guys, too. I love you all so much.
25: Aww. Well, thank you. Thank you. And when I get my pilot's license, we're going for a ride, Gabrielle.
2: You don't have to tell me twice. I mean, I would, you know, can I say something?
25: Oh, boy. Here we go. Yes, go ahead.
2: I just think it would be so amazing if, like, you had some kind of contest where, like, somebody could come and hang in the studio with you all for, you know, a show. Like, just because, like, do you know how many people just, like, I know you know. We just love you. Like, we would love to be, like, a part of the show and just be like hanging with you. Like I can speak for myself anyway. I just feel like it just must be such a dream just to come to work with each other every day. And like, you know, you're just making people stay better.
25: You think it would be a dream like, to come witness this nightmare?
2: Well, no. I don't, you know, I mean, I know you hear this a million times, but it's like, your voices like are like hearing family every morning. I mean, it's a comfort.
25: What do you guys think of that? Listen to what Gabriel's saying to you guys.
1: So nice.
26: Thank you for the flowers.
1: Yeah, it's so nice to hear that stuff because it feels like it's just us in a room talking to each other, like the five of us all the time. Right. So when we hear from other people, it's awesome.
25: And also, but not a lot of people have that same opinion of us. So there's that. So we're glad you got through. Gabriel, thank you so much. And hold on. We got $500 on the way.
2: Thank you so much.
25: And thank you so much for listening every day. I love that. Hold on 1 second. Wow, there you go. God, that felt good.
1: Yeah, that was nice.
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2: Dear Elvis Duran, my friend Shauna has arranged, or she had arranged for 10 of us to rent a beach house down the shore for the week. We didn't leave too much of a mess. We were good people. But I think it'd be funny if someone called Shauna at work from the realty company and told her she's not getting her $300 deposit back because we were slobs. She thought we did a perfect job organizing the house, but not after you guys get her on the phone. It's going to really screw with her head. This comes to us from Michelle. All right, Michelle, phone tapping her friend Shauna. Scary is going to call Shauna as the manager of the realty company, and Michelle's going to listen in on the other line. Let's listen in to today's phone tap.
6: This is Shauna.
10: Hi, how are you? It's Danny Capilluto from Genesis Realty at LBI. How's everything?
6: Good, how are you?
10: Pretty good. I'm the manager of the office over here, and I have some stuff that I've been wanting to talk to you about.
6: Okay.
10: Regarding the condition of the house after you guys left.
6: Okay.
10: Listen, I cannot give you your deposit back, so don't expect the $300.
6: And it's for what?
10: We noticed that one of the upstairs mattresses was sagging.
6: The big bedroom?
10: Yes.
6: I don't know. I didn't stay up there.
10: Okay.
6: It was sagging?
10: You know, it was caved in the middle a little bit.
6: All people did was sleep in it. I mean, it had to have been warped in the... There's a warped one in the other room on the bunk bed. The top one is warped. Nobody slept there because the mattress was so bad.
10: Was somebody, like, jumping on the mattress or something? Because that's what looked like happened.
6: I don't think so. I mean, we're not, like, five-year-olds staying there. I mean...
10: Well, you know, sometimes, you know, other activities go on those mattresses.
6: There was one girl that slept in that room who was getting married in 2 months. I highly doubt she was doing anything in her room but sleeping. I just don't understand how we could have broken her bed.
10: Had you not been so irresponsible...
6: I don't think we were that irresponsible.
10: Well, you know, that's not what I hear. The neighbors tell us everything. They videotape what's going on.
6: I know.
10: They take pictures.
6: All right? That's fine. I mean, but...
10: You know, anytime the North Jersey crowd comes down, we just got to take extra caution.
6: Okay, I'm not from North Jersey, but that's okay.
10: Okay, well, Hoboken is listed here. You know.
6: All right. I grew up in Massachusetts.
10: Oh, all right. Excuse me. Okay.
6: We had the cops there one night. We were hanging out in the backyard.
10: A likely story. You guys left Coors Light and Miller Lite bottles everywhere.
6: Well, people drank and went out. I mean, it was never crazy.
10: Yeah, you guys are slobs. You don't clean up after yourselves.
6: Okay.
10: Our neighbors said there was about 18 people there at one time.
6: 18?
10: Yes.
6: There was never that many people
10: 18
6: there.
10: 18 people in the house, yes.
6: There was never, maybe one night when people came back and hung out.
10: Uh-huh.
6: But there was never that many people sleeping
10: uh-huh.
6: there.
10: Uh-huh, okay, I see. Mm-hmm. So 18 people slept over?
6: No,
10: that's, you
6: never.
10: Know, you're violating
6: never.
10: The code.
6: That never happened.
10: You're violating Beach Haven's code.
6: No,
10: you know
6: that never happened.
10: Okay.
6: You're really, really ruining my work day.
10: Well, you're ruining my work day because I have to go replace a saggy mattress that somebody rubbed uglies on.
6: Okay.
10: Yeah. Okay.
6: Okay. Sorry that you're treating me so meanly, too, but...
10: I'm just doing my job, okay?
6: Okay.
10: You know, I have other customers to take care of today.
6: Is there someone else I can talk to?
10: No, I'm the manager here, okay?
6: You're not treating me very professionally.
10: I'm sorry, that wasn't in the contract.
6: To treat me professionally?
10: You didn't treat my house very professionally.
6: I've never been treated this way before in my life.
10: Massachusetts girl, let me tell you, welcome to the big city.
6: I've been in the big city for a while. I work here.
10: Mm-hmm.
6: Are you really from the internet place?
10: Sure.
6: Really?
10: Yeah.
6: Well, at this point, it's sounding like a phone tap.
10: Is it really?
6: Yeah.
10: It is a phone tap.
6: No.
10: It was all Michelle's idea.
6: Oh, great. I hate you.
1: The Elvis Duran phone tap.
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1: So, as you know, thank you, Brittany, but Gandhi's been known to call us bitches before, so
2: absolutely,
1: it works.
2: Yeah.
1: Hey, so Thursday's the big Knicks parade here in New York City. We were talking yesterday about, well, okay, go into the parade. It's going to be really crowded, but it's going to be the place to be. I mean, you know, come on, celebrating the Knicks and what they've accomplished. But today, Rob Shooter is reporting that Taylor Swift, Timothy Chalamet, and more A-listers are scrambling for VIP access to the Knicks parade. Just as we saw them on the Celebrity Row at Madison Square Garden in the games, now they expect to be in the VIP area. Huh? Where is a VIP area? We've never heard of this VIP area, have we?
2: We're not getting in that area. Come on now.
3: Do you think he heard us talking about it and then just assumed that they're all doing the same thing?
1: Oh. I don't know.
3: Is there
1: a VIP area? I'm assuming there's something.
2: There has to be something. I mean, for sure, there's a rooftop somewhere.
3: Yeah.
4: Are we not VI enough?
2: Nope.
1: No, we're not.
2: We are
5: building on Broadway, by the way, that has a window access to the street is its own VIP. And there's so many businesses along that route. We just got to find one that's going to take us on.
3: But are we looking to do that? Or are we trying to be down on the ground in the middle of the people? Because that's a totally different story. And then that's like a roped off section that probably doesn't exist.
1: Well, yeah. There's got to be an area where the ending of the parade, probably around City Hall, because they're all doing a big, you know, the stage is going to be set up and they're giving them keys and stuff. I don't know.
2: Maybe they should have their own float, like the celebrity float.
1: Of the VIP float. Yeah,
2: the people on the front row float.
5: Let's see if there's a grandstand. Hold on.
1: The celebrity row float. Yeah, I'm sure there's some grandstanding going on at City Hall. I don't know. Yeah, they're already talking about the traffic in and out of a city that already has a little bit of traffic issue.
3: Yep.
1: So, you know, we'll find out. Yeah, Nate, what do you think?
4: They say it's going to have 4 million people. Holy crap.
1: How do they know that 4 million? We did the analytics, and it looks like 4 million people will be there.
4: You know that. I know. I don't really ever get interested in going to parades or anything. I want to go to this parade. So I'm assuming people like me probably are thinking the same thing. Like, I don't normally do this, but how often are you going to see a Knicks or even a, you know, championship
1: anything.
4: Celebration
3: for
4: parade?
3: For sure.
4: You know?
1: No, a lot of people are actually calling in or calling out sick for the parade, which isn't until Thursday. But they're already starting to, you know, get that little cough going.
3: So if New York City has about 8.5 million people, we're looking at half of the entire place going to this parade?
1: Pretty much. But keep in mind, you know, you have fans that come in from New Jersey and Long Island and Connecticut.
3: That's crazy, though.
1: Yeah, so you're talking about tens of millions, quadrillions of people. Literally quadrillions.
5: In the narrowest part of Broadway and in Lower Manhattan with the oldest streets where everything is so tight.
4: Yeah.
2: It doesn't come by us, though, down here.
3: No.
2: It's all the way up. No. Okay.
1: No. Yeah, no, it's all the way downtown.
3: Will you be able to see it from your apartment?
1: No. My apartment is just a few blocks north of that. But you'll hear it.
2: Dang.
1: You know, I live in a place, my apartment, I hear every protest known to man because they all happen. Either they march up and down Broadway, which is in front of my building, or they're back at, you know, the federal buildings behind my apartment. Like, when there's ever anyone on trial, like, you know, anyone, it happens in my backyard.
3: Yeah.
1: It's insane. And all the crazies come out.
2: Yeah.
1: But I've heard chanting at 10 p.m., 11 p.m.
2: Wow.
1: You hear it. It's good. It's just part of living in the neighborhood. But so, no, if you want to come into my place to see the parade, you will not see the parade. You'll hear it.
2: Dang.
1: And the residual, the traffic will be walking around. It's going to be a mess. It's going to be a mess. But not a bad reason to have a mess. Let's host a mess.
2: Right, of course.
1: You know? I was also thinking maybe not go to the parade, but we know of a lot of bars and the bartenders and the owners in that area secure a little place there because everyone from the parade will be going to the bars to party. Why is everyone, what are you guys talking about?
4: We're already plotting.
5: Yeah, we have a couple in mind.
4: Yeah.
1: Oh, I definitely have one in mind.
5: Yeah.
1: But then I'm going to end it right there. I'm not telling you where I'm going.
5: Oh, don't gatekeep.
4: Yeah, come on, man.
3: You can't say it on the air.
1: I'm not going to say it on the air. Are you crazy?
4: Oh, okay. Sometimes I forget we're on the air.
1: Yes, sometimes you do. And that's okay. That's when the best stuff comes out of you. But anyway, no, we'll figure it out. But the Knicks parade, the VIPs want to sit in their VIP section. Of course, we know of no VIP section, but we're assuming there will be. Right?
5: Just confirmed again, I saw there's going to be a grandstand at City Hall for the VIPs.
1: Yeah, okay. Mm. All right.
2: Scary. Now, you're not going to be a VIP. You've never went to a game. You don't go to games.
6: Yeah, you're not VI enough. Right. You're P, but you're not VI enough.
1: You're just a P. So what about, okay, that's great. Timothy Chalamet, you know.
6: Whatever.
1: All the people who have been sitting on a Celebrity Row, Taylor Swift. What about the people who sat up top,
2: yeah,
1: who were there for every right. single
2: they
1: game?
2: They deserve those spots. 100% they deserve those spots.
3: I have a friend who went to Cleveland to watch. Cleveland.
1: There you go.
3: Yeah.
2: Yeah, they definitely deserve it.
3: Going far.
1: So, you know, okay. But what about those people? The bleacher creatures, as they call them.
6: Yeah.
1: The worst seats in the house. Yeah. The people who only paid $8,000 to see the final game or one of the final games. Anyway, yeah, they should be in the back. Like Prince, what's his name? Who sat on the 8th row?
5: Harry?
1: No,
2: was it?
1: Do you
2: Harry?
1: Guys read the news?
2: Was it Harry?
1: It was Harry.
2: Or was it William?
1: It was Harry. Harry was in the 8th row.
2: Oh, he was? Yeah, I didn't see that.
3: Tate McRae was up high, too.
2: Yeah. The 8th row. How do you get pushed back to the 8th row when you're so
1: I felt awful. I couldn't remember his name. Like, you know, that prince.
2: Yeah.
6: Well, he's not a prince anymore, right? Like,
2: technically not really.
6: Right.
1: Well, I know. But you know what I'm saying.
6: Yeah.
1: He was on
2: the 7th row, and then somebody else came along. They said, sorry, dude, you got to go to the 8th row.
1: Like, Sydney Sweeney was in the, 10th row? She was up there. Mm-hmm. Those seats were only $500,000.
2: Yeah. Do you think they paid for them? Do you think, Timothy Chalamet paid for his tickets?
3: Yeah.
2: Wow.
1: No.
2: You don't think
1: so? Not at all. No. Celebrity Row during playoffs and in the final games? No.
2: They don't. Okay.
1: No.
6: That's
1: they're
6: casting,
1: invited.
6: Right? That's TV casting because they got something to go.
2: So Taylor Swift didn't pay for her tickets?
1: No.
2: Why is it the people that can afford the tickets don't have to pay for the tickets?
3: Yeah.
2: Really
1: that's how they can afford the tickets because they don't have to pay for any tickets.
3: Do you think he ever pays? Timothy Chalamet has ever paid for these tickets?
1: I don't know. If you're on Celebrity Row and you're a celebrity, you typically do not pay for tickets.
2: Oh. So Spike Lee doesn't pay? I mean, he's at every game. He doesn't have
1: I mean, they've actually kicked him out of a game or two, haven't they? If I'm not correct.
2: I don't know.
6: He should have been kicked out of several. He gets on the court. You're not supposed to do that. So.
2: But it's Spike Lee.
1: Well, he's been a ticket holder, season ticket holder for longer than we've been alive.
2: Forever.
1: Anyway, so, yeah, celebrities, you're right, though. The people that have the money don't have to spend the money, but that's how they keep the money.
2: Right, but it's not fair for, these fans that can't afford it that really want to be there. You know?
6: That's the way it is. I had a friend who used to play in the NFL, played for the Dolphins, and he's like, when

0: But don't you remember Rosie O'Donnell was asking for her family every year, and she had her publicist call me, and I said, no, tell Rosie to go buy them.
1: Yeah. I'm done giving away tickets.
0: Yeah. Well, you know, a lot of tickets that I give away to people, my friends, I pay for those for Jingle Ball.
2: Yeah.
0: Those come out of my pocket.
2: Right.
0: But the reason why Jingle Ball back in the day used to be somewhat of a fundraiser. I don't know if you remember that. We were raising money for causes.
2: Yes.
1: I didn't know that.
2: Yes, every year was a different cause. Yep.
1: Oh, I remember that.
0: So that was a little different.
2: Oh, we don't do that. I thought we still did that.
1: And now it's just profit, huh?
0: So Nate says he claims he found the rules for Celebrity Row.
3: Well, I Googled it. I Googled it. So, you know, take this with a grain of salt. So
0: yeah, we'll do that.
3: Timothy Chalamet, for instance, does not pay for his Knicks tickets. This is according to Google. However, he has to abide by the rules of Celebrity Row. So he has to, A, stay for the entire game. You can't leave until the final buzzer. You can't swap tickets. You have to, if they give you the seats, you have to stay in those seats and you can't swap with anybody else.
0: There's a reason for that.
3: So
0: the camera people know where you're sitting.
3: Correct. And that's the last part. You have to participate with the media. So if you go on, you know, you're going to be on camera. So you have to be okay with being on camera and doing certain things before and after the game.
0: It's true. The times I've sat on Celebrity Row, you do that. They, you know, but you do get great lamb chops in that club back in the back.
2: Oh wow!
0: Oh my gosh! Those lamb chops are fabulous.
2: Oh my gosh!
0: But anyway,
2: I sat on the wood for a St. John's game one year when we were doing a big celebration, and the guy fell on the court in front of me. Which they do, they fall. And as a mom, I get up and go, oh, is he okay? And I'm like, they're like, sit back down. I'm like, okay, sorry. I was concerned. He fell almost on my lap. I want to make sure it's okay. It's crazy.
0: Yeah, I know. It's really fun to be injured by a big basketball player falls on your feet. One of those guys, he plowed into my foot. And it was a badge of honor to have a bruise on my foot. It was kind of cool. All right, so bottom line, who here is thinking about going to the parade on Thursday?
4: I would love to go.
5: I'm thinking about it, but
0: I would like to be in the area somehow. Mm. You know,
2: good
0: just
2: luck.
0: Feeling the energy.
1: I'd like to be on a rooftop looking down.
0: Anyway, people, I love people texting in thinking they know what they're talking about. Anyway, keep on guessing, kids. All right, if we can put something together and maybe find a little hole in the wall that will accept us, the non-VIPs, that would be kind of fun.
2: Mm-hmm.
0: All right?
2: Okay.
0: Let's think it through. That's for Thursday. Traffic is already bad today because of World Cup action out in the Meadowlands, right?
3: Yep.
0: So we've got so much going on.
2: Give yourself a lot of time today if you're in that area, that's for sure.
0: We could do Danielle right here. You want to do Danielle?
3: Yeah, I haven't done her in a while. Right.
0: Danielle, when's the last time you were done?
2: Recently.
0: Let's go around the room. I'm prepared for around the room, and then if we can get Danielle in there, we'll cram her in.
2: Okay.
0: I'm going to see what's on the minds of people in the room. I'll start with you, Danielle.
2: All right, so.
0: What's on your mind today?
2: I don't know if it's just me, because I keep searching for, like, food and stuff on Instagram, but this fruit roll-up ice cream thing. Have you seen this?
1: No.
2: So, you take a scoop of ice cream, like vanilla. Most people are using vanilla. And you take, like, a fruit roll-up, and you wrap it around the ice cream. And it basically hardens instantly. And then people have been eating it, and it's like this crunch. And
0: wait, hold on.
2: People are saying it's amazing.
0: You wrap it around, and it gets hard instantly?
2: Yes, it gets hard. Somehow, it gets hard almost instantly.
0: Well, what I'm thinking is you could use that for all sorts of things.
2: I don't know. Well, if your thing is as hard as ice cream, as cold as ice cream, I don't know. But I want to try it because I'm so intrigued. And it looks so delicious and so simple. So I'm like, I got to try it. A lot of people do it with the rainbow fruit roll-up. So.
0: Oh, perfect for Pride Month.
2: Yes. It looks delicious. If anybody's tried it, please let us know.
0: Let us know. Text us at 55100. Yeah. What's up with you today, Gandhi?
1: I recently flew back. I was in Charlotte over the weekend, came home to find that Newark Airport has a completely different setup now than it did before for getting your Ubers from Terminal C.
2: Oh.
1: So I feel like everybody should know that. You used to just walk out the doors. It was right there. You could walk out and it was at the curbside. Nope. Now you're going up to the parking garage and getting your Ubers from a spot in the parking garage. So if you are traveling, I know a lot of people are right now, just pay attention to that because it threw me off. But everybody at the airport was so friendly about it. There's signage everywhere. And, you know, Newark Airport, not the friendliest place ever, but they were. So shout out to them for that.
0: I've never heard anyone say what you just said. Everyone at the airport.

0: were so polite.
1: They were.
0: Nice.
1: It was crazy. I thought, what is happening? Oh, my God.
0: I love hearing that. Hey, Scary, what's up with you?
2: A lot of people will never understand the plight of a black coffee drinker, like myself.
0: You're black?
2: I take my coffee black.
0: You're a black coffee drinker. Did you guys not hear that?
1: I did hear that.
2: Every morning I order a small hot black coffee, and honestly... You can't detect bad coffee. Most people take sugar, milk, and whatever, and it masks the coffee. So a lot of these places get away with serving subpar product. But to the black coffee drinker, we taste everything in the coffee. So when you get a bad batch or a bad cup, it's really awful. So I'm just saying that most people are lucky because they do put milk and sugar in it. They don't know they're drinking the bad coffee.
0: It's like putting ketchup on steak. I get that. But I tell you this, Scary, I happen to enjoy my coffee served black as well. And you can taste all the nuances. That's why there are some coffees I just cannot drink from certain companies, which will remain nameless. But that's very good. If you want to be a coffee connoisseur, then you gotta keep it pure. Hey, Froggy, what's up with you today?
3: So it is so cold in this studio here in Tampa, and I don't know why. It's like you can hang meat in this studio. So I made a skirt to keep my legs warm out of my hoodie that I'm wearing. I keep my arms in the sleeves. I've got my arms like tucked in the sleeves. I had to go to the bathroom a few minutes ago, so I walked down the hall with my skirt on. And you should have seen the people here in the building looking at me like, what the hell is wrong with that dude? Why does he look like that? But I zipped it up around my legs, stepped into it. I've got the hoodie tucked in the back of my pants, and then I've got my arms in the sleeves so that I can keep my legs warm here in the studio.
1: Wow.
0: That seems to be a far way to go just to stay comfortable.
1: Yeah.
3: Dude, it's so cold in here, man. And you know, I don't like cold. So I'm always like kind of looking for a way for it to be. I'm wearing a hoodie, but my legs were cold. So I made a skirt, a dress out of my other hoodie. And so.
1: Well, how'd you pee?
0: Been warm. Yeah, how do you pee with your skirt? Now you know how when women have to suffer.
3: I do. I had to pull it up. I had to shimmy it up my legs and then pull it back down standing at the urinal. It was a little weird.
0: I love how you open this up by saying it's so cold you could hang meat in there, and then you said you're wearing a skirt. So there's a skirt steak joke in there somewhere.
3: Hanging meat.
0: Yes. Nate, did we go to you? Nate, what's up with you?
4: So here's a little friendly reminder. You go to the bathroom, wash your hands after.
0: Oh, my God. What happened?
4: Encountered somebody in the bathroom to be remain nameless.
0: Curtis Sliwa?
1: No!
4: Maybe not. And he was very...
0: No, he was.
4: He very briskly walked out of the stall after... You know, doing whatever he did in there.
0: No, Nate, you clearly said it was Curtis Sliwa who didn't wash his hands.
4: Off the air.
1: he's going to come down here.
4: Number uno on his list.
1: Boy.
0: I keep forgetting we're on the air. Sorry.
4: Yes. Yeah. So wash your hands, people. You might not get pee-pee on them, but you got other stuff on there. Just wash your hands.
1: It's been reported here many of these men do not wash their hands.
3: I always do. I always say you should wash your hands before you go to the bathroom because chances are your thing is the cleanest thing because it hasn't touched anything else, usually, if you showered. So your hands are dirtier than that is.
1: That's true.
0: So if you touch a thing with dirty hands, then you really should wash your hands when you're leaving because you touched your dirty thing.
3: And you need to wash that too. Just don't wash that in the company sink.
0: You know, they don't have wiener washers in the men's room, and they need that.
2: At least cosplay by running the water and then just and walking
0: cosplay?
2: Out.
0: No. You need to wash your hands. Get out of here. Hey, so what does Frank want on line 19?
4: Frank,
0: what's he up to?
4: Got a question for you, Elvis.
0: All right. Oh, by the way, people are texting in. They're saying that Prince Harry technically is still Prince Harry.
1: Okay. Really?
0: He just doesn't have royal things. Hey, Frank.
1: Okay.
0: What's going on, Frank? What can we do for you?
5: I was just wondering who the hell Timothy Chalamet is.
1: What?
0: Very good question. He is a young actor who is acclaimed actor by some people's opinions. He's been in a lot of movies. He's got a lot of hype behind him. But I bet there are a lot of people just like you, Frank, that don't know who he is. And that's not unusual. At all.
1: I guarantee my boyfriend has no idea who he is.
2: He played Bob Dylan.
1: Yeah, he doesn't know.
6: Did you see A Complete Unknown, the Bob Dylan story? That was him.
1: He's dating Kylie Jenner.
6: Yeah.
0: No.
6: Marty Supreme. Yeah,
1: no. Willy Wonka, the new one.
5: Never heard of the guy.
0: You know what? A lot of people, you know what? The movies you just mentioned, a lot of people have not seen.
6: Yeah.
0: You know what? Our friend Lee Schrager, bet he doesn't know who Timothy Chalamet
6: probably
0: is.
6: Probably not.
0: So no, you're not alone, Frank. Don't let anyone make you think you're a lesser of a person by not knowing Timothée Chalamet. Not at all.
5: Thank goodness.
0: You're very
6: you're okay, buddy. But go Google him. That's your assignment for the day.
0: Yeah, I mean, more people know Timothée Chalamet from Knicks games than they do from maybe his, some of his films.
6: Yeah, maybe. Yeah.
0: Just a thought. What do you think, Gandhi?
1: So Brandon is so out of the world of celebrities. Yeah. We all go to this one dinner, and Paul Rudd shows up all the time. And whenever Paul Rudd is there, everyone freaks out. Oh my God, Paul Rudd's here. Brandon was like, who the hell is that? And I tried to tell him. He said, I only know A-list celebrities like David Spade. Dead serious. Dead serious. I said, okay, I can't help you here.
0: All right. So, Frank, you're not alone. You're okay. Thanks for listening. Thanks for listening to us, man. You too, Frank.
6: Oh, my goodness.
0: Yeah, people are saying, well, don't forget, he was an Oscar. You know, Timothy was nominated for an Oscar this year. Well, most people don't know who any of those people or any of those films are.
4: Watch the Oscars.
6: That's true. Get out of here.
0: Exactly. There you go.
1: I love hearing from people like that, though, because it puts things in perspective. Like, we think everyone's on the same page as us. Absolutely
6: not. But it's like when you're scrolling on Instagram, like when I just talked about the fruit roll-up ice cream, right? To me, I look at that constantly, so it's always popping up. So I'm like, oh my gosh, this must be the new thing. Yep. Everybody must be doing this. But no, I'm the only one that's looking at it, so that's why it's popping up for me. You guys had no idea what the hell it was. Do you know what I mean?
0: But also, you're a trendsetter. You're reporting.
6: That's it.
0: You're reporting on the trends, so you're ahead of the curve. You know. Let's get into the three things we need to know from Gandhi and get on with our day. Gandhi, what's going on right now?
1: All right, a system of pretty severe storms is expected to take aim at parts of the Midwest and Northeast this week. That weather threat is expected to start today with gusty winds and hail set to hit parts of Illinois, Indiana, and Michigan. Major cities like Chicago, Indianapolis, and Detroit could all be impacted. Later in the week, the severe weather threat is expected to move to us here in New York City, Washington, D.C., and other large East Coast areas. This comes just days after both regions were hit by destructive winds and large hail. Danielle reported on this yesterday, but now two San Antonio brothers are in custody in Kansas City and accused of stealing soccer gear from the England World Cup team. The two delivered a trailer containing England national team's gear and memorabilia to Swope Soccer Complex last Friday. An inventory revealed some items were missing, including jerseys, shorts, shirts, gloves, power strips, a speaker, a soccer ball, and two stuffed lion toys. Police arrested them for receiving stolen property. And finally, a national poll that came out yesterday finds that phone tracking is following a lot of kids well into adulthood. Danielle, do you track your kids' phones?
6: Yes.
1: There you go. The University of Michigan Health Poll says 52% of parents track the location of adult children between the ages of 18 and 25. Most say they do it for safety or emergencies. Nearly one in four parents who track their adult kids say checking the app makes them anxious. And researchers say constant tracking can also get in the way of young adults learning to manage their own lives.
6: But Life360 is great, and I do it because I want to make sure they got where they were going, and it makes you a little nervous nowadays.
1: Yeah.
6: You know, that's it.
1: My sister tracks
0: me. What?
6: Yeah.
0: And your kids should be tracking you, Danielle.
6: No, I'm surprised they might actually.
1: Yeah, we track our parents, too. Just make sure what's going on over there.
0: Someday I'm going to allow someone to track me. I think I'm almost at that trackable point in my life.
1: I think there are like 30 people who can track me at any moment. I lost my phone not too long ago, and I was like, call Diamond, see where my phone is.
6: That's it.
0: By the way, Lee Schrager just checked in with me. He says he does know who Timothée Chalamet is because he slept with him.
6: Oh, oh Lord. Oh, please. Please.
0: All right. Please. And there you go.
4: I mean, really, come on.
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1: Do you know how much I make up every day?
6: Yeah, that's crazy.
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28: Elvis Duran and the Morning Show.
0: Oh, there's my song. We got to play that. There's a couple of songs we have in queue today. That one now, of course, from Bruno Mars. And some Goo Goo Dolls. You know who's coming in? Johnny Resnick
1: that's
0: is
1: so
0: coming
1: cool.
0: in.
1: That's
4: awesome.
0: You know what? And you may be going, well, who's Johnny Resnick? Well, of course, if you're familiar with Goo Goo Dolls, you know exactly who Johnny Resnick is. But I think, is it Sly? Which Goo Goo Dolls song is all over social right now?
4: Iris.
0: Oh, Iris. That's right. I mean, so you've heard him. We all have. I mean, we used to play Goo Goo Dolls every 3 minutes here on Z100 years ago. Can't wait to have him in. What a nice guy. Lives in Jersey. He's going to just come on in.
6: He gave me a bracelet once when he was here. I said, oh, I love your bracelet. He took it off his wrist and gave it to me. Oh, wow.
0: Oh, my God.
6: Uh-huh.
0: I hope he wears a Rolex when he comes in. What's up, Garrett?
29: I was shopping with Johnny Resnick last Saturday at Target.
0: Oh, really? You went with him or you met him there?
29: No, we were both in the toy aisle in the Clark, New Jersey Target. And I go, Johnny Resnick? He goes, yeah. I go, oh, very nice to meet you. You're playing the iHeartRadio Music Festival. He goes, oh, yeah. I go, what are you doing here? He goes, buying a toy for a birthday? I go, so am I.
0: And Nate, you served jury duty with Johnny Resnick.
4: In Los Angeles, like 15, 16, 17 years ago. I looked to my right. I'm like, Wait, is that Johnny Resnick? Johnny Resnick was doing jury duty.
6: Wait, did he wind up on a case?
4: No, he ended up being released because he's Johnny Resnick, and because I'm who I am, I ended up getting stuck there for the next 2 days.
0: There you go. The attorney said, "Now we have to let you go, Mr. Resnick. You're too cool. But that Nate guy over there, you're staying."
4: Yep.
0: Your stay. Let's get into Danielle's report. Then we have some sound with Garrett coming up. Danielle, you're up first. Let's go. What's going on?
6: I told you about this, that this was happening. Those chairs that people sat in during the NBA playoffs. Well, a chair that Taylor Swift sat in during the playoffs just sold for $7,000.
7: Oh, my God.
6: The Cleveland Cavaliers were auctioning them off. And, yeah, the Cavs were swept by the Knicks. We know that in that series. And Taylor's chair from Game 3 was the most expensive. Her man Travis Kelce's chair only sold for $1,405.
0: Okay. So. I propose something. See that chair that Nate's sitting in?
6: Yeah. Yes.
0: Other than Nate, do you know how many people have sat in that chair, including Taylor Swift?
6: That is true.
7: Yeah.
6: People have sat in that chair.
0: Oh, my gosh. Well, I mean, every artist known to man worth anything has sat in that chair. We should auction that baby off.
6: For charity. And we could post pictures of all the celebrities sitting in that chair.
4: Mm-hmm. Yeah.
0: For charity. No, stop.
6: Oh, not charity, for charity?
0: Please. Charity.
8: But does it take away that Nate sat there, too, or no?
6: Yeah, like when his butt goes on there after Taylor's, does it like erase it? I'm just curious.
7: Is that also the chair that you launched across the room one day?
0: Yeah, that chair's been through a lot.
7: Yeah. What a story it has.
0: You know what? No, on second thought, we should keep it. It's got history.
6: Okay.
0: All right, back to you, Danielle.
6: Disney is celebrating America's 250th birthday with a star-studded concert out in Nashville. It's called Disney Celebrates America, Nashville Star-Spangled Bash. Tim McGraw, Reba McEntire, Clint Black, Lauren Daigle. Is that how you say her name?
7: I think so.
6: Yep. Lil Big Town. Nick Jonas is going to be there. I mean, Sublime, Neo. It's going to be awesome. And of course, it's going to happen on the 4th of July, 8 p.m. Eastern on ABC, Disney Plus, ESPN, and other places. You'll be able to see it as well. So Jelly Roll and his wife are getting a divorce. How sad is that? TMZ is reporting that he filed papers at a Tennessee courthouse last month. The couple has been up and down in their relationship. And, you know, I think we saw him at the Grammy Awards recently thanking her for everything, saying that he wouldn't be here without her. So it's amicable. That's what they're saying, and that it's a family matter and that they're both agreeing to do this. So, you know, we got to respect their privacy, and we hope the best for both of us. For both of them.
0: Well, and for us, too. I want good things for us as well.
6: Oh, my God.
0: And an unrelated note.
6: Okay. Let's talk about yesterday. The big news from the World Cup was the Spain-Cape Verde game. It ended in a draw, 0-0. But the goal, his name was Bozinha, and he is 40 years old. He had 7 saves. He kept a clean sheet against Spain in his country's first World Cup. And when he started the game, he had 50,000 followers on Instagram. By this morning, when we started the show, he had 6.5 million. It was crazy. And he wanted his mom to come watch him play, but she couldn't get her visa in time because it was expensive. And there's a whole story there. So this guy, people are loving him. How special. I love those stories that come out of World Cup, right? So cool. A third hockey romance for everyone, following heated rivalry and off campus, is coming to Netflix. This is called Icebreaker, and it is produced by Call Her Daddy's host, Alex Cooper. It's based on the popular book. A figure skater and a hockey player share more than practice rink time.
7: Yeah, you know.
6: And next Monday's Love Island USA episode will stream on Peacock and screen at 28 theaters in 15 cities. So I guess if you want to go see it, just Google and see where it's being shown near you. What are we watching? Well, we've got 4 games for World Cup today. America's Got Talent. You also have Bravo giving us that extra post-season reunion episode of Summer House. That's on tonight as well, and a bunch of other stuff. And that is my Danielle report.
0: Icebreaker is the latest hockey romance.
6: You have to say it, Icebreaker.
0: Icebreaker. We're a figure skater. Hooks up with a hockey player who's always hoping to end up in the penalty box.
6: Yes.
0: Right. Wow. We should all write some sort of ice skating romance. Mm. I think that's where it's going right now. Come on.
6: Yeah.
0: All right. Sound. Garrett.
29: Yes. By the way, my story would be a radio host falls in love with a hockey player. Mm. Based off of you, Elvis. There you go. All right. Let's start.
0: I thought you were talking about yourself.
29: But all right, there. Let's start with a talkback we got on the iHeartRadio app from a listener who has a question about someone in this room.
9: Hey, Elvis, do you think you could tell us about how Straight Knee got his job again?
0: Straight who?
4: Straight knee.
0: Hey, Straight Knee.
4: How'd you get your job?
0: I don't know.
1: How did you get your job?
4: How did you get your job?
10: He bended his knee.
8: Both of them. Wow.
0: Both of them. There you go. There's the answer.
29: All right, let's go to New Jersey, where they are fighting right now as they're trying to get bills passed. But one lawmaker is upset that they're arguing over what the state nut should be.
0: Well, we need a nut here in New Jersey. Let's listen in.
11: This is crazy. I mean, why on earth do we need a state nut? This moronic, awful, stupid, crazy, nutty piece of legislation shouldn't even be up for a vote today.
12: Assemblyman.
11: What?
12: Stick to the bill and stop insulting your colleagues.
0: Do they have a piano playing in Congress? Yeah. Get out of here, these stupid people. What else is going on?
29: By the way, they're arguing that the hazelnut should not be the state nut. Okay. That's what they wanted it to be.
0: Let them argue.
29: This couple is going viral over how they pronounce the word sweet potato. Do you put the emphasis on the word sweet or potato?
0: Sweet potatoes. Sweet potato. I think I put the emphasis on sweet. Is that a southern thing?
10: Sweet potato.
4: I say sweet potato.
1: Sweet potato would be weird.
13: What am I saying?
14: Sweet potatoes.
13: I don't hear a difference.
14: Say it.
13: Sweet potatoes. Sweet potatoes.
14: Not sweet potatoes. Sweet potatoes.
0: I don't know why there's an argument. Who cares? We do say sweet potatoes.
29: Yeah, it's one of those things where people are saying, oh, I put the emphasis on sweet, and others are saying they put the emphasis on potatoes. Let's talk about some soccer. So Scottish fans in Boston pretty much took over Fenway. This was actually happening in the ninth inning. So during between innings, they started singing the Proclaimers because it's a tradition in Fenway, apparently. And when the game got back into action, they were still singing, and all the announcers started commenting on it.
16: It's not the Phoenix Open.
17: What a night. Just a brilliant group of people. Still singing from the break. The song's been over for minutes.
16: It's not the Phoenix Open.
29: All right, there we go.
0: It won't stop. Okay, there you go. So go ahead.
29: Cool. All right, now Houston, the Fox station in Houston, Fox 4, they were interviewing a Japan fan who was very excited to be in the U.S. and watch his team play, but he doesn't speak much English.
0: Okay.
18: Excuse me.
1: Okay.
18: I cannot speak English, but I'm excited!
1: I love it!
0: Yeah! Oh, yay!
1: Let's go!
0: There you go. Excitement is the universal language.
29: Yes.
0: The universal language of excitement. You're a good American, Garrett. Thank you so much. I love it. All right, so what day is Johnny Resnick coming in?
4: Next Thursday.
0: All right. This song sounds great in the sunshine, does it not?
4: Oh, yeah.
0: A great summer song from 1,000 years ago. I love it.

0: There you go. Johnny Resnick will be here in a few days. That's so cool. You were talking earlier about Jelly Roll and going through the divorce.
1: Yeah.
0: I read this thing online the other day, and I think this is such great advice for people in relationships. Someone asked their grandfather or something, someone, what's the secret to loving the same woman for a lifetime? They asked the grandfather. Of course, expecting the grandfather to say communication, trust, date nights. Instead, granddad says, you don't love the same woman constantly because she changes every few years. And if you don't update the way you love her, you lose her.
1: Oh.
0: And I'm sure that works both ways.
1: Yeah, of course.
0: Right? We all go through different things in life that make us change as people. So therefore, you're not really with the same person anymore. You're with, well, the same person who's a different person who's experienced different things, loss or challenges, loss to or whatever. Granddad said, the woman I married at 22 wasn't the same woman at 30. Hardship changed her, motherhood changed her, time changed her. At 40, she needed respect more than romance. At 50, she needed partnership more than passion. And at 60, she needed presence more than promises. He paused for a moment and added, every time she changed, I had a choice. I could complain that she wasn't the woman I fell in love with, or I could fall in love with the woman she was becoming. There's a lot of truth to this. Yeah, I never really thought it through like this.
1: Wow, granddad.
0: He goes on to say, the biggest mistake people make is thinking love stays the same. They fall in love once, then stop paying attention. Loving someone for a lifetime means staying curious about them and keep learning about them, keep noticing them, and keep choosing them. Because the moment you stop discovering the person beside you, someone else eventually will, possibly. Look at that.
2: It's so true.
0: You never stop getting to know each other because you're constantly changing. So you're wondering why the romance isn't there, or, wow, we got married however many years ago or started dating and now it's different. Well, because you're both different.
2: You're supposed to change. I remember having that conversation with my ex-boyfriend before we broke up where he said, I'd changed. And I was like, good. You're supposed to do that. I'm sad that you haven't.
0: Mm. Well, there you go. So if you're in a rut right now or in a pothole in your relationship, stop and think about that. How have they changed? But then again, how have you changed as well?
1: Right.
0: And, you got to keep falling in love with them if you want to stay with them. All right. Am I being a Debbie Downer?
1: No, it's true.
2: No,
1: this is horrible.
2: Very true.
0: And if you just don't love them anymore, leave their ass. Just get out. Get out of there. Just helpful advice from Uncle Elvis. Look at that look on Nate's face. Are you lost right now? What are you thinking about?
3: Oh, that was great, right? That was very insightful.
0: Did you even hear what I said?
3: Well, yeah, I did. You know, I think everybody internalizes it and they process it in their own way. So I think you need to give people an opportunity to think about their own lives, and that's what you just did.
0: Good. All right, think about your own lives. Let's have some fun. What do you want to do coming up? Give me something fun to do.
1: We should play. Like, we haven't played like a...
3: You want to play the feud?
1: Yeah, like
3: the
1: feud.
0: Oh, my God. Do we need a feud?
1: Yeah.
0: Should we beat the living hell out of each other?
3: Yes.
0: Oh, let's get sassy. Let's play the feud coming up.
4: What's up, y'all? I'm Beyonce.
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29: Elvis Duran and the Morning Show.
30: Yeah, it is. So who in here wanted to play the feud?
31: Me. I wanted to play something where we fight.
32: Pretty much everything we do.
30: Yeah, it's pretty much everything we do.
31: Yeah.
30: We're the family that loves together and fights together.
31: Uh-huh.
30: Right? Is that what we do?
31: Yes.
33: And be mean to Nate while we play feud.
31: That's right.
30: Okay.
31: It's not unwarranted, though. Nate earns it.
30: Here we go. It's time for the feud, and here's the guy who warns it. It's Straight Nate.
32: That's right. The worst host ever.
31: No.
30: The worst.
32: And the worst contestant ever, Elvis Duran.
30: That's me. Thank you.
32: And, you know, I didn't warn him, but Scotty B is going to be playing with you.
31: Yeah.
32: And so is Froggy, because they both pissed me off recently. So,
30: wow.
32: Punishment. Froggy knows what he did, and Scotty B is about to know what he did. So,
30: wow, retribution is everything. Do you want to fill us in on what they did? And what?
32: No. We'll just leave that up to your imagination. And the other team is going to be captained by Skiri, because I feel like he generally knows what's going on with these games, and he's got Gandhi and Danielle with him.
31: Okay.
32: So are we happy with the selections here on the teams, ladies?
30: I like that you chose Skiri as the lead ahead of Gandhi and Danielle on the team. I wonder why that's going on.
32: Yeah, well, you know, sometimes you got to start at the bottom.
30: That's a first.
31: Why do you hate the women, Nate? What did we do to you?
30: Yeah, what's wrong with the women?
32: I just feel like, Skiri just
30: I'm always bringing up the rear.
32: Exactly.
31: Yeah.
32: So are we ready?
30: Yeah. Oh, boy, now more than ever.
32: Okay. Elvis, this question is for you.
30: Oh, goody.
32: Name something that makes you breathe heavy.
31: Oh.
30: You, Nate.
32: Oh, really?
30: Yes.
32: Okay. All right. Let's check the board. Oh,
30: is
32: not
30: Nate on
32: the
30: list?
32: There.
30: Oh, sorry.
31: Oh, man.
30: God.
32: Aren't you so happy, Froggy and Scotty? Yeah, that's your teammate right there. All right, Scary, name something that makes you breathe heavy.
30: Sex.
32: Sex. Mm. Of course.
31: Yay! Yes.
32: There you go. I know Robin hears that all the time from you. God. That's the number three most popular response. You got four left on the board. Are you going to play or are you going to pass?
30: Of course we're going to play.
32: Okay.
30: Oh, come on. You don't want to play this stupid game.
32: Danielle, what makes you breathe heavy?
31: Exercise.
32: Exercise, of course.
31: Yeah.
32: Yes. Absolutely exercise.
30: Well, no, hold on. Some could argue that sex is exercise, so it's really the same answer.
32: Sexercise. All right. I want you to go to the gym today, Elvis, and try that. See if that works.
30: Okay, Nate.
31: What the hell?
32: All right.
30: We got to check your lungs, man.
32: Yes, we do. All right, Gandhi, name something that makes you breathe heavy.
4: What about like being scared or scary movies?
32: Scared or scary movies? I wish that was on there.
31: What?
32: It's not on there. Not wow. Making you breathe heavy. Back to you, Scary. Name something that makes you breathe heavy.
30: I was going to say running, but is that part of exercise?
4: Yeah, that's part
32: of exercise, yeah.
30: No, he said running. I heard it. Okay. Yeah. What about going underwater? Swimming.
4: You can't breathe underwater.
30: Swimming.
33: No, that's your answer. Scary. Going underwater.
4: Swimming.
30: No,
4: swimming. Exercise.
30: No, swimming.
4: Scary.
30: That was his, he said going underwater.
32: Going
30: that
32: underwater.
30: Was his answer.
32: Oddly enough, you know, you can't breathe underwater, Scary.
4: Damn it, Scary.
32: Sorry, pal.
30: So you could have said scuba diving or something like that. It wouldn't make
32: sense. Yeah. Danielle, it's all up to you. You got one buzz left.
31: I'm going to say like an asthma or like being sick or something like that.
30: Good answer. Good answer. That is a good answer.
32: Yes, being sick. That definitely makes you breathe heavy.
31: Nice.
32: That's very good. You staved off elimination here. Now to you, Gandhi.
4: Oh, God.
32: Name something that makes you breathe heavy. You only have two answers left on the board.
4: What about anxiety or like a panic attack?
31: Oh, that's good.
30: That's a great
32: one. I would probably qualify that under sickness. So if you want to try again, you're more than welcome.
4: Okay. spicy food.
32: Spicy
30: good
32: food?
30: Answer. Good answer.
32: Spicy
31: good
32: food.
31: Good answer.
4: That's a no.
32: No, sorry. You're very close on it, but it is not it. Okay. So,
30: For the steal. No, it's not me. We got the team. We get to
32: that's steal. Right.
33: Climbing stairs.
30: Well, that could be exercise a little bit. Maybe
5: overweight.
30: Not. I don't know.
5: Overweight.
30: How about climbing stairs while overweight? That's been my experience in breathing heavy. I don't know. Are we happy with either of that? What?
32: Are you happy with that answer?
30: I'm not happy with anything today, but I don't know.
32: I do need an
4: general
32: answer.
4: General obesity?
32: Team Duran.
4: That's your answer?
30: Can we go with being overweight?
32: Being overweight?
30: Being overweight.
32: Being overweight.
4: Okay.
30: Yes.
32: Not on there. And in fact, you should have said stairs. That was the number two most popular response.
30: That's exercise.
31: No, because if you just have to climb up the stairs to get something, that doesn't count.
32: And then
31: as
32: the
31: exercise.
32: Other answer you were missing, you were so close, Gandhi, hot temperatures.
31: Okay. But isn't that being sick when you have a hot temperature?
32: No, it's just warm.
31: It's
32: hot outside.
31: Oh, outside. Okay, gotcha.
32: Do you want to play again? Are you?
30: Oh, absolutely.
32: Oh, okay. Well, you're really going to love this one. So we're going to go with Danielle, I think. We're going to have you answer this one first. Name something a parent might scream at their kid to get their fingers out of.
31: Your nose.
32: Yes, of course, your nose. And that's the number one most popular answer. Six responses on the board. Do you want to play or do you want to pass?
4: Do we want to play?
32: All right, yeah. Gandhi. What did your mom used to yell at you to get your fingers out of?
4: Your mouth, probably.
32: Your mouth. Mm-hmm. Yes, the number three answer on the board. Get your fingers out of your mouth. Okay, we're going to you, Scary.
30: The pudding. Food. You put your finger in the food. Get your fingers out of there.
31: That is our first one.
32: Is that your friend's name? Pudding?
30: His answer was pudding.
32: Pudding.
30: Well, you know what I'm saying. Food.
32: I do not
33: see. I like pudding.
32: I don't see pudding. But I do see food, so yes, I will give it that. I will.
33: Oh my God! This is the worst.
30: He specifically said pudding. He said pudding.
32: But Steve Harvey
30: specifically said pudding.
32: Pudding is food. I would say pudding is pudding.
30: Well, hold on. Aren't pudding and pudding two different things?
32: Okay, moving on. Going back to you there, Danielle. Name something a parent might scream at their kid to get their fingers out of.
31: I'm going to say like a socket for like a plug and stuff like that.
30: Oh, that's a good answer.
32: Don't electrocute yourself. Yeah. I would think that. No, sorry. Sorry.
31: Yeah. Okay.
30: Wow.
31: Okay.
30: Sorry. Can't believe pudding beat that.
31: I know.
32: Should have said pudding in the electrical socket.
31: Okay.
32: Gandhi, name something a parent might scream at their kid to get their fingers out of.
4: What about get your fingers? What about like my face? Get your fingers out of my face.
30: Did someone say nose?
31: Yeah, I said nose.
32: Face? Not on there.
4: Oh, sorry.
32: Get your fingers out of my face. Scary, it's back to you. You got one buzz left. Parent might scream at their kid to get their fingers out of.
5: Belly button.
32: Belly button.
5: Oh. Yeah.
32: Get your fingers out of your belly button. No.
30: Sorry. Oh, wow. So sorry. For the steal.
33: Sorry, what about what cookie jar?
30: Cookie jar. Ears. Out of your ears. Get your fingers out. Get your fingers out of your dad. Fingers out of your dad.
32: Butthole.
4: Get your fingers. Sky?
31: That's good. I think that's good. Get your fingers out your butt. I don't know.
30: Out of your butt or out of your pants?
31: Yeah.
30: Oh, my God. We have all of the above. We like all those answers.
5: Ears.
30: Get your finger out of your ears. Get your finger out of your ears or your pants or your
33: cookie jar.
32: Cookie jar is technically food.
5: That's food.
32: That was technically
33: food. Food, okay.
30: You eat a cookie jar? I don't know. Is ears the easygoing one?
32: Ears? Is that what we're going with here, folks?
30: Yeah. Get your finger out of your ears.
32: Get your finger out of your ears? Is that what we're going with?
30: Yes, to say yes.
32: Yes, it's not on there.
31: Well, we won.
32: Congratulations.
31: What were the other ones?
32: The three answers you were missing were a hot pan. Get your fingers out of there.
30: Out of your hot pan.
32: A hot pan, something hot on the stove.
31: Yeah.
30: Okay.
32: A fan. Get your fingers out of a fan. Okay. And the last one, you should have said it, your butt. Get your fingers out of your butt.
31: Ew.
30: There you go.
33: How many kids are walking around with their fingers up their butt?
32: Lots of them.
30: And how long do you have your finger in the fan?
32: Until you learn your lesson.
31: Chopped off.
33: Right.
30: Well, that was stupid.
32: Technically tied. Do you want to go round three?
30: I don't look at the time.
32: Okay, there you go. There's your answer.
30: Well, that was fun. There you go. The feud is always a lot of fun. Woo! All right. Something we all agree on is Bruno Mars. Don't you agree?
31: Yeah. Yes.

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1: You know, one story we really didn't talk about is that bungee cord jumper in Brazil.
2: Oh, God.
3: Did you see the story that came out yesterday about that?
2: Yes.
1: Why are you whispering?
3: Because it's awful. It's like one of those things that is so horrible, like you don't want to say it out loud.
2: Because she was alive.
3: Yep.
2: Yeah.
1: Yeah. The story, as I heard it, you know, fill in the blanks where I'm wrong, is she was not harnessed at all, right?
2: Nope. Nothing.
1: So, but they pushed her as if she were.
2: They carried her. So it was this bungee jumping place. It was in Brazil. Yeah. And they carry you to the edge of a cliff and then they toss you off the cliff to bungee jump. And they never connected the bungee. There were three people there. Not one actually connected it. I don't know and how.
3: If
2: the person filming didn't, I mean, they even zoomed in on the cord. That wasn't connected. And then they just threw her off the cliff.
3: And if you watch the video, it's two guys picking her up and walking
1: and
3: her over.
1: Yeah. No
3: how
1: one
3: do
1: knows.
3: You not notice that there's not a thing there?
1: There's a story in the New York Post today about one of the guys. There are many videos of him like holding onto his kid and bungee jumping.
3: Oh.
1: And just... I don't know.
2: No.
1: He has been arrested. I'm sure there were several arrests.
2: I think all three of them got arrested.
3: They tried to run. If you see, there's videos of them trying to run, and then the cops came and whatever.
1: Well, yeah, they realized something really bad happened. So, Gandhi, are you the only one on the show who's bungee jumped?
2: No. I don't. I think so. I mean, I have. Has anybody else?
3: I have as well.
2: Oh, okay.
1: Okay. Oh, wait, I did.
2: What?
1: I did. Yeah. I totally forgot. That was years and years ago.
2: Of all the things I've ever done, I think bungee jumping was easily the scariest. It was really, really high, and I'm pretty calm for the most part, but when I walked up to the edge of the platform, my leg was shaking, like, uncontrollably.
1: Yeah. Well, you have that second of, like, why am I doing this?
2: No, it was terrible.
1: I did mine over water, and it really wasn't all that crazily high, but so I knew I just assumed the water would save me.
3: I have a question. Didn't you check your stuff 50 times?
1: Oh,
3: before?
1: Yeah.
3: Okay.
2: For sure.
3: I was like, well, do I have this on? Do I have
4: that
3: on?
4: Especially the most important thing. Like, you would think that if that's what they're doing, the most important thing is that the bungee is, one, connected and, two, secure. It was neither.
3: Yeah. And I get, like, the people that work there are supposed to double check, but you, as the person who's going to do the jumping, I would be checking 900 times.
2: Well, she was also up in the air, though. I'm not sure she really could have gotten the way that they were holding her.
3: But before you picked me up.
2: Yeah, you would hope.
1: Yeah. I don't know. And when they found her, she was still alive.
3: Yeah. Oh.
1: And then, that went south. Okay. Why do we love to put ourselves in these situations? The exhilaration. I mean, you could equate that with going on a roller coaster, I guess,
3: but a whole different
1: level. For some reason, we have this sometimes false sense of security when they put us in a roller coaster. We just assume that, well, we don't read a lot about roller coaster accidents, do we? But you know, they happen. So yeah. I don't know, man. So have you guys gone? Has anyone gone skydiving?
2: Yeah.
3: No.
2: Twice. Andrew nearly had a heart attack when we did it. It was crazy.
1: But you were in tandem, though, right?
2: We were in tandem. Yes, absolutely.
1: Yeah, I was too. I did that.
3: I always wanted to do that, but I have not done that.
2: Do it.
3: No, I've rappelled a building.
1: Right.
3: I've done that. That was scary. That is because they're like, just sit. I'm like, just sit. Are you crazy?
1: Right.
3: But, you know.
1: And also, I've done that thing where you're behind a boat, you fly in the air. I don't know what it's called.
5: Yeah.
1: I've done that.
5: Cool. I did that.
1: I've done that. For some reason, you feel safe there because there's water beneath you, but I don't know if that makes you safe.
4: I did the one like the reverse bungee where you're on the ground in the seat. It's like a circular ball you're in.
3: Oh, yeah, I've done that.
4: And they pull it and they shoot you into the sky. And that's bungee, but it's just up and down.
1: Yeah. The backwards bungee. Yeah, we did that. Yeah. There's Six Flags has that.
3: Yeah, a lot of those amusement parks.
5: I ziplined.
4: Ours is called the ejection seat.
1: Scary ziplined.
5: I ziplined in Singapore.
2: Yeah.
5: While Gandhi was bungee jumping, I said, I'll take the zipline route, thanks. Two roads. I went that way.
3: I ziplined over alligators in Florida.
4: Yeah. Yep.
2: That slingshot thing, one of those just malfunctioned too. Half of it broke, and the family was like bouncing around sideways.
1: Okay.
2: It was weird.
1: But they lived.
2: Yes, they're okay.
1: Oh,
2: absolutely.
1: Thank God. So again, what is it that is so fascinating for us as human beings to feel that rush?
6: It's a thrill when you're that close. I mean, you're very close to death in a certain sense, right?
4: Well, it's like Daniel ziplined over alligators. It's like ziplining is not enough. Let's add alligators to the mix.
1: Add an alligator.
3: It was very cool. I was like, look at all those alligators. alligators. I mean,
1: can't we be satisfied with just walking the earth?
3: No, I guess
1: we're
3: not.
1: Fine.
2: It's that adrenaline rush. You're an adrenaline junkie. Yeah. You get this ridiculous high, and then you're like, I'm okay. Look, do it again.
1: And not where any of these activities are leading to something bigger, but there was a time where people were exploring flying. They would jump off mountains wearing wings.
2: Oh, people still do that, yeah.
1: Yeah, but I mean, they flapped them and they failed miserably. Oh. But then, you know, the Wright brothers got that plane off the ground, right?
2: Mm-hmm.
1: A little bit. One of them did. The other one got all the credit for it. Didn't do anything. But look what that turned into. That turned into a major industry that gets us from point A to point D, point B, you know, sometimes alive.
3: Crazy.
1: I don't know. Yes, Gary?
5: I went on the Funcular in Lisbon, and that bucket of rust felt like it was going to fail.
1: It's a funicular.
5: The funicular.
2: Yeah.
1: It's in Italy, it's the funiculare.
5: It was this big rocking bus, but it was held together by a string up top.
1: It's not a string, it's a steel cable
5: from the top only, but you're swinging, free swinging, and that thing felt like it was going to fall. I'm telling you. That thing was had to be 100 years old. They said,
2: One of those did fail not too long ago in Lisbon, actually.
1: They've been using those for 100 years to get from the bottom to the top.
5: Yeah.
1: This is a way of life for them.
5: That was the one I was on, the one that failed in Lisbon.
2: That right in the middle of the city?
5: Yeah, it kept going.
2: I think a lot of times, too, it's a mental reset. That's what I felt like skydiving did for me. It changed. I know it's going to sound corny, but it really changed my life and the way that I look at things as far as what you can control. Because when you're in a plane and you're strapped to a person that is going to jump from tens of thousands of feet and there's nothing you can do and you jump, you just kind of have to release a lot of the, oh, my God, what if? Because you can't control any of it. At least that's how it was for me. Mm. I can't control it. Yeah.
1: It's the same. That's the same way I feel when I get into the car with scary driving. It's like, okay, I got to let loose of control and just understand that God is looking after me.
2: But I loved it. I thought, wow, this is great. It's just kind of like a good, once you hit the ground, it's a good thing to think about in life. Like, there's stuff you can control and stuff you can't. And the stuff you can't, you let it go. Mm. Once you're out of that plane, you let it go.
1: Yeah, good God. But, you know, your chances of being killed in a car accident are much greater than any of the above, right?
4: Yeah, for sure.
1: But we get in that car and drive 80 miles an hour on the highway every day. Well, I don't. I
4: just trust other people.
1: Yeah. I don't drive fast anymore. I used to be a speed demon back in the day. Now, I get nervous driving fast because I'm afraid someone's going to slam into me or I'm going to slam into them. Hey, so just be safe out there. Next time you go bungee jumping, remember, they need to connect. They need to connect the cord.
3: Yeah.
1: Don't forget that. Let's talk about Anthony Ramos. We had him on the other day, and we heard some new music from him. And, of course, he went on to be the king of the Puerto Rican Day Parade here in New York City this past weekend. And we have all this music, all these New York City songs that we're playing, getting ready for the next parade on Thursday. A lot of these songs became popular. This is one from Anthony Ramos. I have not heard this connected to the Knicks yet. May we officially connect this to the Knicks since it's a New York City song?
3: That would be great.
5: Makes sense.
4: Of course.
1: It's New York City. Anthony Ramos.

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1: 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The Elvis Duran phone tap.
2: Dear Elvis Duran, my friend Shauna has arranged, well, she had arranged for 10 of us to rent a beach house down the shore for the week. We didn't leave too much of a mess. We were good people. But I think it'd be funny if someone called Shauna at work from the realty company and told her she's not getting her $300 deposit back because we were slobs. She thought we did a perfect job organizing the house, but not after you guys get her on the phone. It's going to really screw with her head. This comes to us from Michelle. All right, Michelle, phone tapping her friend Shauna. Scary is going to call Shauna as the manager of the realty company, and Michelle's going to listen in on the other line. Let's listen in to today's phone tap.
3: This is Shauna.
4: Hi, how are you? It's Danny Capiluto from Genesee Realty at LBI. How's everything?
3: Good, how are you?
4: Pretty good. I'm the manager of the office over here, and I have some stuff that I've been wanting to talk to you about.
3: Okay.
4: Regarding the condition of the house after you guys left.
3: Okay.
4: Listen, I cannot give you your deposit back, so don't expect the $300.
3: And it's for what?
4: We noticed that one of the upstairs mattresses was sagging.
3: The big bedroom?
4: Yes.
3: I don't know. I didn't stay up there.
4: Okay.
3: It was sagging?
4: You know, it was caved in the middle a little bit.
3: All people did was sleep in it. I mean, it had to have been warped in the... There's a warped one in the other room on the bunk bed. The top one is warped. Nobody slept there because the mattress was so bad.
4: Was somebody, like, jumping on the mattress or something? Because that's what looked like happened.
3: I don't think so. I mean, we're not, like, five-year-olds staying there. I mean...
4: Well, you know, sometimes, you know, other activities go on those mattresses.
3: There's one girl that slept in that room who's getting married in 2 months. I highly doubt she was doing anything in her room but sleeping. I just don't understand how we could have broken her bed.
4: Had you not been so irresponsible...
3: I don't think we were that irresponsible.
4: Well, you know, that's not what I hear. The neighbors tell us everything. They videotape what's going on.
3: I know.
4: They take pictures.
3: That's fine. I mean, but...
4: You know, anytime the North Jersey crowd comes down, we just got to take extra caution.
3: Okay, I'm not from North Jersey, but that's okay.
4: Okay, well, Hoboken is listed here. You know.
3: I know.
4: All right.
3: Grew up in Massachusetts.
4: Oh, all right. Excuse me. Okay.
3: We had the cops there one night. We were hanging out in the backyard.
4: A likely story. You guys left Coors Light and Miller Lite bottles everywhere.
3: Well, people drank and went out. I mean, it was never crazy.
4: Yeah, you guys are slobs. You don't clean up after yourselves.
3: Okay.
4: Our neighbors said there was about 18 people there at one time.
3: 18?
4: Yes.
3: There was never that many people
4: 18
3: there.
4: 18 people in the house, yes.
3: There was never, maybe one night when people came back and hung out.
4: Uh-huh.
3: But there was never that many people sleeping there.
4: Uh-huh. Okay, I see. Mm-hmm. So 18 people slept over.
3: No,
4: that's, you
3: never.
4: Know, you're violating
3: never.
4: The code.
3: That never happened.
4: You're violating Beach Haven's code.
3: No,
4: you know that,
3: that never happened.
4: Okay.
3: You're really, really ruining my work day.
4: Well, you're ruining my work day because I have to go replace a saggy mattress that somebody rubbed uglies on.
3: Okay.
4: Yeah. Okay. Uh-huh.
3: Well, sorry that you're treating me so meanly, too, but...
4: I'm just doing my job, okay?
3: Okay.
4: You know, I have other customers to take care of today.
3: Is there someone else I can talk to?
4: No, I'm the manager here, okay?
3: You're not treating me very professionally.
4: I'm sorry, that wasn't in the contract.
3: To treat me professionally?
4: You didn't treat my house very professionally.
3: I've never been treated this way before in my life.
4: Massachusetts girl, let me tell you, welcome to the big city.
3: I've been in the big city for a while. I work here.
4: Mm-hmm.
3: Are you really from the internet place?
4: Sure.
3: Really?
4: Yeah.
3: Well, at this point, it sounded like a phone tap.
4: Is it really?
3: Yeah.
4: It is a phone tap.
3: No.
4: It was all Michelle's idea.
3: Oh, great. I hate you.
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0: This is Jana Kramer from Wind Down with Jana Kramer. 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
6: All done. Let's come back and do the Wednesday show tomorrow. Danielle, what are we watching?
7: It's all about the World Cup. You've got four games going on tonight. Also, oh my gosh, that extra postseason reunion episode of Summer House is today.
6: A lot of stuff going on in town. 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And let's not forget this Sunday, another big story. Sunday's the last day you can go to the Times Square Red Lobster. It's closing Sunday.
7: Cheddar Bay Biscuit.
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1: Okay, so this was so cute. The eyes are focused on the World Cup right now, obviously. And for thousands of fans who made the trip to America, they're seeing the real country and its people for the first time. So one German soccer player who had his eyes opened is Frank. Yeah, he's discovering Bass Pro Shops, Waffle House, Buc-ee's, you know, all the thing. Even stumbled across Ella Langley for the first time, and he tweeted, "The best discovery of our road trip has been a musician called Ella Langley. We had never heard of her before, but after hearing her on pretty much every country radio station, we are becoming very big fans, and she's basically the soundtrack to our trip." How cute.
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1: Okay, so dating rumors around Sean Evans and Keke Palmer are heating up after they were spotted having dinner together at Luca Lee in Brooklyn. He has repeatedly praised Keke for her, you know, very charming ways, saying working with her is always a plus for him. It equals, like, it's a me plus one equals three situation. And fans have speculated that a romance could be possibly happening after Sean admitted on her podcast that, you know, he's got a little crush on her. So I'm hoping this chemistry does happen or something does come from this because they're cute.
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1: Happy Tuesday, friends. What is going on? Well, Blake Lively, she gets another win in the legal battle with Justin Baldoni. We'll talk next.

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1: So Blake Lively won a court ruling requiring Justin Baldoni to pay her legal fees related to the dismissed $400 million defamation lawsuit. Yeah, the judge denied Lively's request for the triple and punitive damages, but she can still seek damages through other legal channels. You know, Blake's attorneys are saying that the ruling showed she acted in good faith and without malice, while Justin Baldoni's lawyers argued she failed to her bid for damages. Now, the former It Ends With Us co-stars settled their wider legal dispute earlier this year after reportedly spending a combined $60 million on the case. My gosh.
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1: Man, definitely sending our love to Oliver Tree. It was announced this past weekend. Two helicopters collided while flying in Brazil, and he was on one of those helicopters. And I want to say another influencer was too. Melanie Martinez, you know, who was actually with Oliver Tree, they are exes. She actually posted a pretty heartfelt tribute. She's like, I've been an absolute wreck today. It's really hard to understand how someone who you once shared such a specific and formative time in your life with can also suddenly be gone, you know? Definitely gone too soon. And he was just seriously one of a kind.
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1: Okay, so obviously, amazing win by the Knicks. It was a crazy final, to say the least. But this one Spurs fan, there's a video that has went viral of basically him throwing punches at Knicks fans at Penn Station after Game 5. And it's just like, okay, I get it. You're like really upset. But come on, dude. This was, you are one lone wolf out there, okay?
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1: Okay, so Seth Rogen, he's probably like one of my favorite actors, honestly. He is not really giving James Franco a second chance. They haven't talked in a really long time. We're going to talk next. Let me talk to

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1: Okay, so Seth Rogen, probably one of my favorite actors, and he said he hasn't really spoke to James Franco in a really long time and really doesn't have any plans to work with him again. Seth described the situation as very personal and too complicated to really explain in public. He said that the proof is in the pudding, noting that the two haven't really collaborated for years, despite starring together in films like Pineapple Express, This Is the End, and Disaster Artist. You know, James previously acknowledged their friendship may be over, telling that to Variety in 2024. He's like, I love Seth, but I guess it's over, you know? And I think what really happened was there was like a sexual misconduct situation that happened with James Franco. And yeah, the proof is in the pudding.
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1: Well, this is kind of interesting. We know flying can be very stressful, but apparently a lot of airports are aware of this and trying to change things. Yeah, hang on. We'll talk next.

0: Omaha. It's 96.1 Kiss FM, Omaha's number one for all the hits.
1: So flying, it can be very stressful, but there's a new study that shows airports are doing a better job making the experience a little smoother, at least. Yeah, and it looks like Baltimore-Washington Airport tops the list as the least stressful in the U.S. It stands out for things like shorter TSA wait times, few lost bags, solid on-time performance. Other airports like Salt Lake City, Phoenix, and Honolulu also ranked very high for keeping travel relatively hassle-free. Listen, if I'm not stressed, I'm with it.
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So a viral Reddit thread is giving people this good reminder that bad dates definitely happen to everyone. Mm-hmm. I mean, we've all been there. Hang on, we'll talk next.

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1: Okay, so there's a viral Reddit thread. It's giving people a good reminder that bad dates happen to everyone after asking men to share the worst things that they've heard from someone they were dating. The responses range from awkward or rude, downright shocking, like being compared to an ex or a sibling. Yeah, having someone admit that they just are there for the free meal, or even being told that they've lowered their standards by showing up. Others shared moments where dates made strange or over-the-top comments about themselves, future plans, or even expectations, like instantly killing the connection. While some of the other stories are kind of rough, but extreme, making it clear that a bad date isn't just the end of the world, but it's going to happen, okay?
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1: Yo, can you explain to me why you and your boo have a joint email account?
2: 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All the wedding info, venues, blah, blah.
1: Whose idea was this?
2: TikTok. I learned it's so convenient.
1: Wait, you learned this from TikTok?
2: Yes, there's a wedding TikTok. 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
1: Here I thought you were just being controlling, but you learned it from TikTok. Okay.
2: It's just convenient. I mean, imagine. Like, and then I have to relay all that information to him, and then he's like, what? What did you say?
1: I'm
2: like,
1: you know he's not listening anyway.
2: 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It's just for the wedding.
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1: Yo, can I just say shout out to that one friend that's down to do whatever? 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
1: Yo, it is EJ. 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
2: Yo, anybody else cannot stand when somebody is like vague on social media? 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
1: Yo, what up? 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

0: 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Yo, my name is EJ. What are you doing right now?
1: Oh, not much. Just taking a break from the kids.
0: You said taking the break from the kids.
1: Yeah.
0: Like, what did you do? Just leave them in the house and went away? What did you do?

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1: Yo, what up? It is EJ. Anybody else feel like that the thirst traps on Instagram are at an all-time high? 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
1: Yeah, what's poppin'? 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All right, tell me a name that you will never date again.
2: Brian.
0: You'll never date a Brian again? Why is that?
2: No, because he destroyed me.
0: Was he toxic?
2: Yep, for sure.
0: I mean, what do you expect by dating someone named Brian? He probably was a Leo, too.
2: You know what? He's a Pisces, but...
0: Oh!
2: You
0: know. I'm a Pisces!
2: Oh, no! But your name's not Brian.
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1: Yo, what up? It is EJ. All right, am I the only person that feels like the best voice notes, like the best conversations start with, "You will not believe this"? That's how you know some serious tea is going to be spilled in that voice note.

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1: Yeah, what's poppin'? My name is EJ. What is your name?
2: Irania, sorry.
1: Irania?
2: Yeah, there you go.
1: Nice. Where'd that origin of the name come from?
2: I don't know. Mexican. My mom got her from a soap opera. I don't know. It wasn't very...
1: Your mom got your name from a telenovelas?
2: Yeah, she did.
1: That's funny.
2: Yeah, very unique, I guess you can say.
1: Not really. She got it from a telenovelas.
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